Kate Robbins and Beyond More Than In Love, playing for you here on the Night Network. Apparently getting a good night's sleep has been named of one of life's greatest little pleasures. Any sleep is a great little pleasure at a certain age, I can tell you that. Now, a survey found that waking up feeling completely refreshed was a little pleasure that brought us the most joy. Finding money in your pocket came second, followed by cuddling up to a loved one in bed. Oh, I get doggy snuggles, and I must admit that it is certainly a great little pleasure if you find some cash in a pocket that you didn't know about. I'm going to go definitely for that one. George Michael up for you next.

0: Paul Anka having my baby. But I'll be here on the Night Network. Janet Jackson on the way. Also Lionel Richie coming up and some Elkie Brooks.
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Alkie Brooks and No Mother Fool, Blame V here on the Night Network. Now, you know I like to share random stuff with you. Well, did you know that apparently a snail can have between 1,000 and 12,000 teeth? Yes, there you go. There's something to think about. I mean, whether you wanted that knowledge or not, you've got it. I've given it to you. So, yes, you can use that. Now, on the way, Debbie Gibson, A Foolish Beat.

Harold Melvin, if you don't know me by now. Playing for you here on the Night Network. John Miles coming up for you next. Also taking us up to 2 o'clock. Samantha Sang, also Perry Como, which means that's it from me for this morning. I'll be back again tomorrow just after midnight. Take care of yourselves. Bye.

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1: From Feature Story News in Washington, I'm James Goodison. Iran says an understanding has been reached on transit through the Strait of Hormuz, even as US President Donald Trump warned he could attack Oman, a long-standing ally, if it interferes with US efforts in the waterway. Eight foreign ministers from Arab and Muslim-majority nations have condemned Israel's refusal to accept the US-backed roadmap for Gaza. And India's youth-led cockroach movement has shifted its focus to exposing what it says are poorly funded state-run schools.
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Yes, on this finally Friday, today is the 14th day of August, National Navajo Code Talkers Day. Ooh, that is so cool, isn't it? Also, National Creamsicle Day. And if today is your day, if it's your birthday, have a creamsicle. And thanks for listening to the What's a Josh broadcast.

Hey, now the What's a Josh broadcast. 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If you're doing any trivia tournaments or contests this coming weekend, coming up in a little bit, we're talking about civics. I'll give you the question in just a few minutes.

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Another What's a Josh broadcast, Bragging Rights Only Trivia, Friday edition. This one is U.S. history. The question, who was the first vice president of the United States? It's not as obvious as it sounds. Take a second, think about it. If you know it, keep it to yourself. If you don't know it, I'll give you the answer coming up next on the What's a Josh broadcast.

0: hanging on the What's a Josh broadcast. So who was the first vice president of the United States? That's bragging rights only trivia. If you guessed John Adams, you were 100% correct. Yeah, he served as the vice president from 1789 to 1797 under George Washington. Now, back then, the system was different. I did not know about this. The person who got the second most votes in the presidential election then became the vice president. Adams later became the second U.S. president. So there you go. The first vice president of the United States was John Adams. And that's bragging rights only trivia. We will do it again next Friday right here on the What's a Josh broadcast.
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1: From Feature Story News in Washington, I'm James Goodison. Iran says an understanding has been reached on transit through the Strait of Hormuz, even as US President Donald Trump warned he could attack Oman, a long-standing ally, if it interferes with US efforts in the waterway. Eight foreign ministers from Arab and Muslim-majority nations have condemned Israel's refusal to accept the US-backed roadmap for Gaza. And India's youth-led cockroach movement has shifted its focus to exposing what it says are poorly funded state-run schools.
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Hanging out the What's a Josh broadcast on this finally Friday. Today is the 14th day of August, National Navajo Code Talkers Day. Ooh, that is so cool, isn't it? Also, National Creamsicle Day. And if today is your day, if it's your birthday, have a creamsicle. And thanks for listening to the What's a Josh broadcast.

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We do bragging rights only trivia to get you primed up. If you're doing any trivia tournaments or contests this coming weekend, coming up in a little bit, we're talking about civics. I'll give you the question in just a few minutes.

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Hello, what's a Josh broadcast? Bragging rights only trivia. Friday edition. This one is U.S. history. The question, who was the first vice president of the United States? It's not as obvious as it sounds. Take a second. Think about it. If you know it, keep it to yourself. If you don't know it, I'll give you the answer coming up next on the What's a Josh broadcast.

Hanging on the What's a Josh broadcast. So who was the first vice president of the United States? That's bragging rights only trivia. If you guessed John Adams, you were 100% correct. Yeah, he served as the vice president from 1789 to 1797 under George Washington. Now, back then, the system was different. I did not know about this. The person who got the second most votes in the presidential election then became the vice president. Adams later became the second U.S. president. So there you go. The first vice president of the United States was John Adams. And that's bragging rights only trivia. We will do it again next Friday right here on the What's a Josh broadcast.

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1: From Feature Story News in Washington, I'm James Goodison. Iran says an understanding has been reached on transit through the Strait of Hormuz, even as US President Donald Trump warned he could attack Oman, a long-standing ally, if it interferes with US efforts in the waterway. Eight foreign ministers from Arab and Muslim-majority nations have condemned Israel's refusal to accept the US-backed roadmap for Gaza. And India's youth-led cockroach movement has shifted its focus to exposing what it says are poorly funded state-run schools.
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Friday. Today is the 14th day of August, National Navajo Code Talkers Day. Ooh, that is so cool, isn't it? Also, National Creamsicle Day. And if today is your day, if it's your birthday, have a creamsicle. And thanks for listening to the What's It Josh broadcast.

Hey, now the What's Josh broadcast. Every Friday at this time, we do bragging rights only trivia to get you primed up. If you're doing any trivia tournaments or contests this coming weekend, coming up in a little bit, we're talking about civics. I'll give you the question in just a few minutes. We've been together.

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For the What's a Josh broadcast, bragging rights only trivia. Friday edition. This one is U.S. history. The question, who was the first vice president of the United States? It's not as obvious as it sounds. Take a second, think about it. If you know it, keep it to yourself. If you don't know it, I'll give you the answer coming up next on the What's a Josh broadcast.

Hanging on the What's a Josh broadcast. So who was the first vice president of the United States? That's bragging rights only trivia. If you guessed John Adams, you were 100% correct. Yeah, he served as the vice president from 1789 to 1797 under George Washington. Now, back then, the system was different. I did not know about this. The person who got the second most votes in the presidential election then became the vice president. Adams later became the second U.S. president. So there you go. The first vice president of the United States was John Adams. And that's bragging rights only trivia. We will do it again next Friday right here on the What's a Josh broadcast.

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1: From Feature Story News in Washington, I'm James Goodison. Iran says an understanding has been reached on transit through the Strait of Hormuz, even as US President Donald Trump warned he could attack Oman, a long-standing ally, if it interferes with US efforts in the waterway. Eight foreign ministers from Arab and Muslim-majority nations have condemned Israel's refusal to accept the US-backed roadmap for Gaza. And India's youth-led cockroach movement has shifted its focus to exposing what it says are poorly funded state-run schools.
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Hanging out on the What's a Josh broadcast on this finally Friday. Today is the 14th day of August, National Navajo Code Talkers Day. Ooh, that is so cool, isn't it? Also, National Creamsicle Day. And if today is your day, if it's your birthday, have a creamsicle. And thanks for listening to the What's a Josh broadcast.

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We do bragging rights only trivia to get you primed up. If you're doing any trivia tournaments or contests this coming weekend, coming up in a little bit, we're talking about civics. I'll give you the question in just a few minutes.

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For the What's a Josh broadcast, bragging rights only trivia, Friday edition. This one is U.S. history. The question, who was the first vice president of the United States? It's not as obvious as it sounds. Take a second, think about it. If you know it, keep it to yourself. If you don't know it, I'll give you the answer coming up next on the What's a Josh broadcast.

Hanging on the What's a Josh broadcast. So who was the first vice president of the United States? That's bragging rights only trivia. If you guessed John Adams, you were 100% correct. Yeah, he served as the vice president from 1789 to 1797 under George Washington. Now, back then, the system was different. I did not know about this. The person who got the second most votes in the presidential election then became the vice president. Adams later became the second U.S. president. So there you go. The first vice president of the United States was John Adams. And that's bragging rights only trivia. We will do it again next Friday right here on the What's a Josh broadcast.

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1: From Feature Story News in New Delhi, I'm Neha Punia. Israeli Prime Minister Benjamin Netanyahu has agreed to move ahead with the U.S. peace plan for Gaza, but has not given U.S. envoy Jared Kushner the major breakthrough he was hoping for. Donald Trump is threatening to bomb Iran if it interferes in a deal over control of the Strait of Hormuz. The threat came as a 60-day deadline for a wider peace deal between Washington and Tehran expired on Monday without an agreement.
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Hanging out on the What's a Josh broadcast on this finally Friday. Today is the 14th day of August, National Navajo Code Talkers Day. Ooh, that is so cool, isn't it? Also, National Creamsicle Day. And if today is your day, if it's your birthday, have a creamsicle. And thanks for listening to the What's a Josh broadcast.

I wonder if you're lonesome tonight. You know, someone said the world's a stage and each must play a part. Fate had me playing in love with you as my sweetheart. Act one was where we met. I loved you at first glance. You read your lines so cleverly and never missed a cue. Then came act two. You seemed to change, you acted strange, and why I've never known. Honey, you lied when you said you loved me, and I had no cause to doubt you. But I'd rather go on hearing your lies than to go on living without you. Now the stage is bare, and I'm standing there with emptiness all around. And if he won't come back to me, then they can bring the curtain down.

8 on the What's a Josh broadcast. Every Friday at this time, we do bragging rights only trivia to get you primed up. If you're doing any trivia tournaments or contests this coming weekend, coming up in a little bit, we're talking about civics. I'll give you the question in just a few minutes.

0: listeners are amazing. Yes, you. I'm talking about you. The doctors.
1: The nurses.
0: The healthcare assistants.
1: The porters.
0: The lorry drivers.
1: The shop workers.
0: The police officers.
1: The postmen and women.
0: The checkout staff.
1: The ambulance crews.
0: The staying at home isolators. Whoever you are, we know you're doing your bit. And we just wanted to say
1: thank you.
0: No, sincerely, thank you. And because you're doing your bit, we promise we'll keep doing our bit. 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

Another What's a Josh broadcast, bragging rights only trivia, Friday edition. This one is U.S. history. The question, who was the first vice president of the United States? It's not as obvious as it sounds. Take a second, think about it. If you know it, keep it to yourself. If you don't know it, I'll give you the answer coming up next on the What's a Josh broadcast.

Hanging on the What's a Josh broadcast. So who was the first vice president of the United States? That's bragging rights only trivia. If you guessed John Adams, you were 100% correct. Yeah, he served as the vice president from 1789 to 1797 under George Washington. Now, back then, the system was different. I did not know about this. The person who got the second most votes in the presidential election then became the vice president. Adams later became the second U.S. president. So there you go. The first vice president of the United States was John Adams. And that's bragging rights only trivia. We will do it again next Friday right here on the What's a Josh broadcast.

0: As the NAC network powers down and recharges its batteries, we line up the biggest oldies on this planet. 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
1: From Feature Story News in New Delhi, I'm Neha Punia. Israeli Prime Minister Benjamin Netanyahu has agreed to move ahead with the U.S. peace plan for Gaza, but has not given U.S. envoy Jared Kushner the major breakthrough he was hoping for. Donald Trump is threatening to bomb Iran if it interferes in a deal over control of the Strait of Hormuz. The threat came as a 60-day deadline for a wider peace deal between Washington and Tehran expired on Monday without an agreement.
0: This is Lazy Gold. This is Lazy Gold. With another hour of the biggest oldies on the planet.

Mary's Prayer, Danny Wilson on your Decades Breakfast for your Tuesday morning. Let's get into your lyric game then, the first of our games this morning, and I'll say her up the West Coast through villages and towns. I'll be on my holidays. What is that song? Any ideas on that one? And I'll sail her up the West Coast through villages and towns. I'll be on my holidays.

Action, life's been good on your decades breakfast. Dave Edmonds and the Queen of Hearts. Let's get into your memories and your birthdays. On this day, 1930, a long time ago, Johnny Preston was born. He had this song, Feel So Good, Feel So Fine.

0: Pasadena, Johnny Preston, feels so good, feels so fine. Happy heavenly birthday, Johnny Preston, today, born on this day, 1930. Let's do your Year of Fortune.
1: 1974.
0: Back to 1974 and your Year of Fortune this morning then. In a moment, David Essex, first up, Billy Paul.

0: 6 is going to make you a star on your decade's breakfast. And Billy Paul, Only the Strong Survive, your Year of Fortune this morning, 1974. So there you go, a couple of 70s corkers.
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Pacemakers, You'll Never Walk Alone, number one for him in 1963, and in 1971, the number two, The Mixtures and the Pushbike Song. That's what we call your bit in the middle, and that is part one, because we have two parts, part two in the next.

Bruce, Don't Bring Me Down on your Decades Breakfast. Tuesday morning with Mark Dale, 18th of August in the next hour. And we'll find out what day it is today. Any ideas from this? We'll find out in the next hour. Could be your day today. What's your name? Is it on the list? And we're playing our lyric game for you Tuesday. These are lyrics this morning. And I'll sail her up the west coast through villages and towns. I'll be on my holidays. What's that song? Any ideas on that one? Very famous song that. You should know that one.

bunch of this 70s and 80s together on your Decades Breakfast. Be a Tuesday morning. Let's say happy birthday today, Carl Wayne. He was born on this day, 1944. He was a member of the band called The Move.

the move from Fire Brigade on your Decades Breakfast. Only call them if you need them. On this day, 1966, Paul Jones, he decided to quit Man from Man just as Pretty Flamingo was climbing up the US charts.

0: some solo songs, didn't he? Do you remember High Time? That's a great song, isn't it? Just as Pretty Flamingo was climbing up the US charts, he decided he'd had enough back in 1966. Let's give you the answer to your lyric game. Your lyrics this morning were this: and I'll sail up the west coast through villages and towns. I'll be on my holiday.
1: And I'll sail up the west coast through villages and towns. I'll be on my holiday.
0: What a corker this is. The answer, Deacon Blue, Dignity.

a song, what a band as well. Deacon Blue, Dignity on your Decades Breakfast. Wonderful, that is your lyrical answer. Well done if you got that right this morning. In the next hour, let's have more fun. Your 1 second wonder on the way. We know you struggle with that one, don't you?

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1: From Feature Story News in New Delhi, I'm Neha Punia. Israeli Prime Minister Benjamin Netanyahu has agreed to move ahead with the U.S. peace plan for Gaza, but has not given U.S. envoy Jared Kushner the major breakthrough he was hoping for. Donald Trump is threatening to bomb Iran if it interferes in a deal over control of the Strait of Hormuz. The threat came as a 60-day deadline for a wider peace deal between Washington and Tehran expired on Monday without an agreement.
0: This is Lazy Gold.

0: can all be California girls. The Beach Boys on your Decades Breakfast. The oldies you love to sing along to for a Tuesday morning, 18th of August, on the way for you. What day is it today? First up, we've got to do your 1 second wonder.
1: 1 second wonder.

0: today's 1 second wonder. Any ideas on today's 1 second?
1: Give me the music.
0: There you go. I've given you the music, but can you give me the answer?
1: Give me the music.
0: Any ideas on that?

Getting the party moving. On this day, 1973, Diana Ross, she scored her second US number one single. A little bit slower than Chubby Checker on this one. Touch Me in the Morning.

and Diana Ross. That is the one Diana Ross song that really stands out for me. Out of all of the Diana Ross songs, certainly it's one that Mum used to play back in the day when I was growing up, and it's kind of stood out forever. Brilliant. On this day, 1953, Marvin Isley was born. You'll never guess.

FM with your maths lesson of the day, along with Miami Sound Machine, 1, 2, 3, and the Isley Brothers. We say happy birthday today, Marvin Isley, born on this day, 1953. Right, on the way for you then, I've got Joe Tex to play. And what day is it today? Let's find that out.

0: 18th of August, it's Couples Day today. When two people come together, they create a unique bond that can conquer any challenge, adventure or romantic moment. Fajita Day today, imagine sizzling hot peppers and onions mixed with juicy seasoned meat, all wrapped up in a warm tortilla. Delicious. And it's Ice Cream Pie Day, a delicious dessert that's perfect for any occasion. 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If your name is Dove, Elena, Elaine, Eleanor, Ellen, Helen, Helena, a Neo or Titan, today is your day.
1: 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What day is it today?
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0: breakfast. Apologies if you're offended by that one. Sorry about that. Coming up with Beautiful South to Play. We're doing your 1 second wonder this morning. What is today's 1 second?
1: Give me the music.
0: Is that driving you a little bit loose?

Purple South and the Perfect 10 on your Decade Breakfast. Sly and the Family Stone and Dance to the Music on this day, 1979. Jumping up to number one on the US Singles Chart, it was Chic.

Without You Now and Sheep Good Times. A couple of 70s classics right there for you. We're on the dance floor to those ones back in the 70s. Let's say happy heavenly birthday today, actor and singer. He was brilliant as well, Patrick Swayze, born on this day, 1952.

0: singing there, along with Wendy Fraser. 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Time running out. Let's give me the answer then to your 1 second wonder today.
1: Give me the music.
0: Did you get this one right, music lovers? The answer, First Class and Beach Baby.

Finch, baby, first class. There you go. There's your one second wonder answer for you Tuesday morning. Well done if you got that right. Brilliant stuff. Your decade's breakfast done then. I'm out of here. More of the songs you love to sing along to on the way. Played by somebody else though, but that's all right, isn't it?

0: Moscow has threatened the UK with consequences over Ukraine's use of British-made drones. Georgia Lee has more.
1: It's reported weapons made by two UK companies were used in Kyiv's latest strikes as they continue to ramp up pressure on Russia's economy and their ability to pay for the war. A Ministry of Defence spokesperson says Britain will continue to stand shoulder to shoulder with Ukraine, but Russia's embassy in Britain has accused the UK of deliberately escalating the war and said it'll inevitably carry consequences.
0: Tens of thousands of people have attended a vigil for Professor Jason Arday, who was found dead last week after accusations of plagiarism. MPs and friends spoke at the vigil, paying tribute to the former Cambridge professor. Crossbench peer Lord Woolley says he couldn't see a way out. Downing Street has declined to say on whether the Prime Minister's considering an inquiry. A 55-year-old man's been charged with manslaughter over the death of a man who was bitten by a dog. Police were called to reports of an altercation in the Caldergrove area of Wakefield on Saturday. Lee Ellis from Caldergrove is accused of being in charge of a dog dangerously out of control. He's now been remanded in custody. Job vacancies have fallen back again, but wage growth in the private sector has hit a near six-year low. The Office for National Statistics say there are around 6,000 fewer vacancies between May and July compared with the 2 months before. Too many people are choking to death because bystanders don't have the knowledge or confidence to intervene. That's what experts from St John's Ambulance say, as a poll showed less than half of people know how to help in a crisis. Professor Andrew Hartle is their chief medical officer.
2: It's about the availability of education. First aid isn't a mandatory course at school, and not everyone joins St John Ambulance as a badger or a cadet.
0: And people with disabled bus passes in England will be able to travel for free at all hours from April next year. At the moment, they can only do so between the hours of 9:30 a.m. and 11 p.m, but Andy Burnham's lifting the limits to try and cut down on the cost of living. That's the latest from Radio News Hub. I'm Frankie Hersine.

Well, it's a nice, exciting way to get the morning started. I feel fairly exhausted already. It's 6 minutes past nine. A very good morning to you and yours. It is Tuesday morning, and for most of us, well, we've had a bit of rain. I know, I didn't think it was ever going to happen. Luckily for me, I managed to remember to bring the washing in. I normally don't bother, and for the last few months, we haven't had to. It's a very happy birthday to Micah today. Or is it Mika? We can never decide. He gave us some really lovely songs back in the mid-2000s. So we will be digging some of those out to say happy birthday. He's 43 today, born on this day back in 1983. Usual features this morning, looking at the national newspapers just around the corner. And of course, as ever, our regular features, including Nuts at 9, the Bradshaws today at 9:45, and the Retro Chart. Now, we do that right after the headlines at 11. Today, we're taking you back to the music you were buying on the 18th of August back in 1977. All that, 3 hours of music, news and sport, and that's your Tuesday.

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1: Johnny Cash and the Ring of Fire, all adding to our never-ending mix of music. Do you know, we're celebrating our fourth birthday on the 5th of September. I don't know, should we get a divorce or a medal? I can't decide which. I'm sure you'll decide. Now let's have a look at the first part of the national newspapers. And a mix of stories right across the front pages for Tuesday. Who was the White House hoaxer who duped the Prime Minister? Now that's the question posed by the Daily Mail. Reporting that Andy Burnham exchanged messages with a person posing as the chief of staff to the US President Donald Trump. The paper says that an international witch hunt is underway for the hoaxer responsible for the security breach, during which Burnham thought that he was sending messages to Susie Wiles before becoming suspicious that the contact may not be quite what it seemed to be. Downing Street, as you perhaps might imagine, has decided not to comment on the story. Andy's faked. That's the Daily Star's headline, advising the Prime Minister to just switch off your mobile. And what else we got? Well, more news involving the Prime Minister. Daily Telegraph saying that Andy Burnham is expected to intervene in a bid to prevent water companies from raising prices during droughts. Now, it comes after news that the regulator Ofwat has planned to allow water firms to include surge pricing, it's called, into bills from April during periods of water scarcity. And finally, in the first part of our review today, The Guardian. Now, they're shifting their focus to reform UK's deputy leader, Richard Tice, who's facing a backlash after he urged people who were worrying about climate change to enjoy the warmth of this year's record-breaking heatwaves. Elsewhere, the paper's picture slot features huge crowds gathered in London yesterday to pay tribute to the former Cambridge professor Jason Arde, who was found dead last week. Well, that's the first part of our national newspapers. More to come after this.

Everything But The Girl. Do you know, it never ceases to amaze me how many brilliant songs there are in the world that in 4 years of doing this programme we've never played. That one being another, we did play a song by that band last week, but that one, Love Is Strange. At 16 minutes past nine, still to come this hour, of course, I got our second review of the newspapers in just a moment, and our Nuts at 9 at 9.45. A little reminder too of what that's all about. If you're regular listening, you probably already know, but if you've just found us, well, welcome along to the club. It's quite a unique club. There are just four of us, and what we do in our Nuts and Nannies, dig out a really it's several options. It's either a really terrible song, something that's just kind of not aged well, maybe one of those songs that at the time was really funky, nowadays it just sounds truly appalling, and could be one of those songs that is a guilty pleasure. Now, I don't choose these. Well, not always. Quite often you can get involved by nominating something that could be your guilty pleasure. The kind of thing, if you're driving along in your car, you turn up just so long as you know that nobody can hear you. Now, if you've got a nomination in mind, all you have to do is send us a message. Now, we've got one number and three routes for it. Yeah, we're very multitasking here. It's 07469 275 285. Now, that number only for the morning show, and it comes right through to us here in the studio live and loud. Now, send the message as a regular text. You can do it on WhatsApp, or if you're concerned about your privacy, maybe you've got a really guilty secret, well, it's Telegram for you. Three routes all come through to us here. Now, let's have a look at the second part of the papers. The Daily Mirror this morning calling Richard Tice a wine buffoon in their headline today, referencing his comments on the deadly heatwaves being good for English wine production. Now, speaking to the Press Association, the Reform's deputy leader said, of course climate change is real, but where is the evidence that net zero is going to stop it? Where is the evidence? There isn't any, he says. The paper also featuring the former Manchester City manager Pep Guardiola's agony as he opens up about the strains of the job and his marriage to Christina Sierra. Elsewhere today, The Sun following on with more details of Guardiola's reported talk to the team about his marital problems in a new documentary that lifts the lid on his agony. The Children's Commissioner for England is warning that kids across the UK are becoming intoxicated by extremism on social media. Now, the Times reporting that Dame Rachel D'Souza has called on the government to introduce restrictions on social media use for the under-18s, saying that safety experts have been deeply concerned that kids are being drawn into radicalisation and violent fascination online. The paper also paying tribute to the actress Hayden Panettiere, who has died at the age of 36, best known for many for her roles in the popular TV series, including Heroes and Nashville. Elsewhere this morning, fears that migrant camps could grow on the UK's south coast. That's the lead story in this morning's Daily Express. The paper saying that people smugglers are using the UK as a transit hub for migrants, hoping to reach other European countries. And the North Korean leader Kim Jong-un, along with his daughter Kim Ju-ai, now they're pictured on the Financial Times front page, attending a circus performance celebrating the 81st anniversary of Korea's liberation from Japanese rule. The paper's headline references Kim's respect for the United States after Donald Trump ordered the scaling back of military exercises with South Korea, citing that he had a very good relationship with the North Korean dictator. Trump also the lead story in this morning's Metro newspaper. Now, they're covering the US president's threat to bomb Oman, which is technically an American ally, as the deadline to resolve the Iranian war looms.
Trump, I'll bomb Oman if he blocks our Tammuz plan. That's the independence echo on that story. Finally, the Eye today saying that fire chiefs are warning the public not to use 999 to report neighbours holding barbecues or bonfires. Now, this coming after the government's use of the National Alert Scheme to warn millions of people of the potential dangers on their mobile phones last Friday. Those then, our national newspapers today.

0: James. I'm sure there was more than just James in that. And sit down, 25 past nine. A very good morning, Tuesday morning. Certainly cooled down a lot from this time last week, and very welcome it is. Although, just a little warmer will do, maybe a little more rain. Could you possibly just do the rain at night as well? That would be nice. Now, news today, Russia been accusing the UK of deliberately opting for an escalation of the Ukrainian crisis following confirmation that British-made drones have been used in strikes on targets in Russia. In doing so, the United Kingdom is acting as an accomplice and co-perpetrator of the bloody crimes and terrorist attacks. That's according to the Russian embassy in the UK in a statement they've issued. London's actions, they say, will inevitably carry consequences, which it will have to answer, it said, saying that the deeper its involvement in the conflict, the higher the price it will pay. Now, in response, a spokesperson for the Ministry of Defence saying that Britain stands shoulder to shoulder with Ukraine, adding too that Russia should be in no doubt about the resolution that this government's made to stand against Russian aggression, both in Ukraine and against the UK and our allies. Now, that's according to a British spokesperson. The UK, they say, was committed to providing equipment to Ukraine, which it needs to defend itself against President Vladimir Putin's illegal invasion. Now, the warning coming amidst reports of Russia and Ukraine exchanging another barrage of attacks overnight. That was last night, right through until the early hours of this morning. Now, built by two completely separate British companies, the drones in question have been used inside Russia in the widespread and fairly successful targeting of military and industrial targets. Now, this includes refineries and warehouses, particularly, as you may have seen on social media, of the online retailer Wildberries. Now, Ukraine has repeatedly targeted the company, known as Russia's version of Amazon, and says that 7 out of 10 of the largest of the Wildberries logistics centres have been completely disabled.
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0: Dr. Alban. You knew that, didn't you? And It's My Life, all part of our mix of music. We are fairly eclectic. Oh, go on, you know it's true. It's independent local radio. It is Tuesday morning, 29 minutes away from 10.
1: From Radio News Hub, I'm Frankie Hessein. Russia are threatening the UK with consequences after British drones were used by Ukraine for the first time. A 55-year-old's been charged with manslaughter over the death of a man who was bitten by a dog. Thousands of people took to Trafalgar Square last night to remember the life of Professor Jason Arde, who was found dead following accusations of plagiarism. The rate of unemployment remained unchanged at 4.9% in the 3 months to June. And disabled bus pass holders in England will be able to travel for free at all hours from next year.

0: Freddie Mercury and Queen, and probably not one of the most obvious ones, but I love it nonetheless. You're my best friend. You're my best friend. Now, I don't know why I did that. I won't do it again, don't worry. If it's your birthday today, do hope you're having a fab day. It's nicer weather, at least. Roman Polanski is also celebrating. Wasn't he on the naughty step for something? I can't remember. I better not start casting aspersions unless I'm wrong. Despite his name sounding, perhaps a little Polish, he was actually born in France. He's 93 today. He was a filmmaker, also a bit of an actor too. Gave the world Rosemary's Baby and The Pianist. He born on this very day back in 1933. The original drummer of the rock band Foreigner. Now, you might think of them as being very American, but his name's Dennis Elliott, and he's actually from Peckham. London born, celebrating his 76th birthday today. The actress Madeleine Stowe, 68 today, appeared in The Last of the Mohicans and We Were Soldiers, born in Los Angeles this day, 1958. Hugh Edwards, former BBC newsreader, now definitely on the naughty step, I know that, born in Bridgend this day, 1961. Edward Norton, now an actor, he was in American History X, Fight Club, Red Dragon 2. Born in Boston, in Massachusetts, making him 57 today, as 'twas 1969. And on exactly the same day, another American actor, this time Christian Slater, born in New York, in Young Guns 2, Interview with the Vampire, and Broken Arrow 2. And the boy Mika, yeah, now we've got him for a reason. He's celebrating his birthday today. Born in Beirut in the Lebanon back in 1983, celebrating his 43rd birthday today.
1: I want to talk to you.
2: The last time we talked, Mr. Smith, you reduced me to tears. I promise you it won't happen again.

0: Grace Kelly. Yep, Mika celebrating his birthday today. Now, picking up on a story in the national newspapers this morning, Reform UK's second-in-command has said that people should stop being all gloom and doom about global warming because it would be good for English wine production. Now, Richard Tice was speaking hours before a new house pipeline came into force for around about 1.4 million households after weeks of scorching temperatures and no rain at all. Now, forecasters are expecting finally for things to start changing after a summer of multiple heat waves and these drought conditions, which have proved rather devastating for the country's agriculture, rivers and the natural environment. Now, it is thought at the moment there won't be enough rain to reverse the impact of the drought until at least the autumn. Speaking yesterday, Mr. Tice acknowledged that climate change is real, but said of the hot weather, if it means that English wine and sparkling wine gets better, well, that's fantastic. Now, Nigel Farage's second-in-command says there's no evidence that net-zero policies will make any difference. He said that climate change has always happened and it always will. He went on to say that maybe the smartest thing you can do is to adapt to it, rather than think arrogantly that you can stop it. He said, too, that he was old enough to remember the summer of 76, saying, too, that this feels pretty much the same, and that was some 50 years ago. Now, the summer of 1976 was also the very last time that Wessex Water had to institute a hosepipe ban. The company's customers across Bath, Somerset, Dorset and Wiltshire today are joining the millions of other Britons who've already had to face a ban.
1: Andy Lloyd's Morning Show.
0: Now, Tuesday is going to start cloudy for most of us with some outbreaks of rain, mainly in the west, with some heavier bursts across the far north of Scotland. Sunny spells developing from the west, as showers affecting Northern Ireland, Scotland and Northern England. A little cooler today than yesterday. Tonight, now, some sunny spells, they're going to linger across the far south this evening, but cloud will thicken from the west, with outbreaks of drizzle developing across much of England and Wales. Now, as we head midweek for Wednesday, rain soon clearing from the far southeast, sunny spells developing widely. Now, these could be heavy with frequent showers across Scotland, spreading right throughout the day, and some of them potentially turning thundery. Top temperatures for this Wednesday morning, highs of 23 Celsius in Plymouth, 26 for London, 17 in Glasgow, 22 for Cardiff, 18 across Merseyside, Derry, 18 degrees for you.

I've seen her name written several different ways. Sometimes it's Sheila B. Devotion, and sometimes it's Sheila B. and Devotion, so I can't decide which one's the truth. There it was, though, Spacer. And just after 9:46, we've been running late with this, time for our Nuts at 9 this morning. One of those songs that became a hit all over Europe. Everybody did a cover

Jonathan King and his take on Una Paloma Blanca, bringing us round to 10 and a half away from 10. Now, Cristiano Ronaldo and Georgina Rodriguez, they've revealed the details of their intimate wedding after some 10 years of being together. Now, it seems the couple married on the 11th of August in the front room of their home in Portugal, with their five kids at the heart of the ceremony. Now, they chose the date to mark a decade since first meeting, when Georgina was working at a Gucci store in Madrid. Well, you would, wouldn't you? Queen Rania of Jordan has been sharing the first photographs of a new

0: newborn twin granddaughters. Now, they are called Talia and Rania. The girls were born to Princess Iman and her husband. This all happened on Friday, with one of the twins named after a grandmother. Queen Rania is saying that the family had been waiting a very long time to meet them. A woman in Italy who accidentally threw away a lottery ticket worth 1 million euros has been reunited with her winning ticket after refuse workers searched through an entire truckload of rubbish. Staff at the local waste company spent hours looking through it before finding the ticket remarkably still intact. And the Dancing with Stars professional Whitney Carson has announced she's expecting a third child with her husband Carsten McAllister. Now, the reigning champion says she's still planning to compete in the forthcoming series whilst expecting, provided she and the baby remain healthy. Let's have a look what's going on in business today.
1: Morrisons shed almost 5,000 jobs last year as part of efforts by the private equity-backed grocer to shore up its finances. The Bradford-based retailer also revealed that its total debt levels rose further, despite cost-cutting across the business. Morrisons revealed that its average monthly workforce fell from 101,144 people to 96,232 for the year to October last year. Drug giant AstraZeneca has revealed its latest setback in just over a month after halting a late-stage lung cancer treatment trial. The FTSE 100 firm said it found its volrustomig drug, when combined with chemotherapy, was unlikely to boost survival rates for lung cancer patients. And the Confederation of British Industry is calling on the government to make artificial intelligence adoption a national economic priority. The CBI says businesses need to move beyond small-scale AI trials and start using the technology across their organisations to avoid falling behind.
2: I hear the

0: When it came to pretentious lyrics, nobody could do it better than Toto. There they were, 1983, and the plains of Africa, and the Serengeti too. 4 minutes away from 10, retro charts still in prospect today, doing that after the headlines at 11, taking you back to the music you were buying on this very day in 1977. Bradshaw's quarter past 10. Before all of that, let's head stateside today.
1: It's time for more malicious gossip.
2: I'm Peter Reynolds, and this is your LA Spins Minute. Ariana Grande sparked health concerns on social media since the release of her audition-themed Paddle music video. The Wicked star's fans flocked to social media to share thoughts on Grande's appearance in the video, with some commenting that her bones appear to be literally popping out. Uh-oh. Good that she's stepping away from her career. For now. Kaia Gerber, 25, star of the new TV series The Shards, hit the red carpet at the premiere held at Moonlight Rollerway in LA. For the event, Kaia showed off her toned physique in a black crop top and long skirt by Gucci. Her fellow cast members were all in attendance, along with series producer Ryan Murphy, who seems to drop a new show every month.

0: Russia are threatening the UK with consequences after British drones were used by Ukraine for the first time. Georgia Lee has more.
1: It's understood targets were stuck deep inside Russia with drones made by two UK companies as part of Kyiv's effort to put pressure on the Russian economy. The Russian embassy in Britain says the more they support Ukraine, the bigger the price they'll pay. But a UK Ministry of Defence spokesperson says they'll continue to stand shoulder to shoulder with Ukraine and against the Kremlin's aggression.
0: Tens of thousands of people have attended a vigil for Professor Jason Arday, who was found dead last week after accusations of plagiarism. Labour MP Diane Abbott says there was a vicious media campaign against him.
2: From his resignation to his suicide last week was just 3 weeks. But the newspapers printed 249 articles about him.
0: Downing Street declined to say whether there'll be an inquiry. Education providers are being hit with closed doors and dead ends when they refer young people to the government's anti-terror programme. That's the word from the Children's Commissioner, who says the current system risks missing opportunities to intervene. Referrals to prevent has risen in the past decade by over 60%. Rain is finally set to hit drought-stricken land, and forecasters are warning some parts could be hit by flooding. But there's still concerns that it won't bring an end to widespread drought conditions. Yesterday, Wessex Water issued a hosepipe ban for the first time in 50 years after weeks of heatwaves and dry weather. Job vacancies have fallen back again, but wage growth in the private sector has hit a near six-year low. The Office for National Statistics say there were around 6,000 fewer vacancies between May and July compared with the 2 months before. And Wetherspoons has banned customers from playing music out loud or taking calls on speakerphone. They're introducing the rules across all of its nearly 800 pubs after complaints that it was driving people nuts, and it's a problem that's getting worse. From Radio News Sub, I'm Frankie Hersine.

Cool and the Gang, and she's so fresh. It must have been, was it Lifebuoy? Or maybe Wright's Coal Tar Soap. You could smell it coming from a mile away. At 10:06, a very good morning. Welcome along, second hour. It's the morning show for Tuesday. And, well, the weather's a little better. Coffee's on the go. Well, who could ask for more? Well, go on, and I'll have a bit of that. Now, let's have a look at the national newspapers. The Eye, now, they've got a plea from fire chiefs for people not to use 999 to report that a neighbour is holding a barbecue or having a bonfire. The paper says it comes in the wake of a surge of emergency calls over the weekend, which were blamed on the government's use of the National Alert Scheme to warn about the dangers of potentially starting a wildfire. It's also reporting a prediction from the Met Office that another heatwave could be on its way next month. Now, comments by the Deputy Leader of Reform UK on climate change. They're the main story in The Guardian today, reporting that Richard Tice told a news conference that it was arrogant to try to stop the climate emergency and encourage people to think about the upsides of heatwaves, including, he says, better British wine. The paper says his comments have caused something of a backlash from medical experts and environmental campaigners too. The Mirror's headline declares Tice a wine buffoon. The Times, now they've got a warning from the Children's Commissioner for England that children are becoming intoxicated by extremism. Now the comments come from a report by Dame Rachel D'Souza in which she says there is deep concern that young people are being drawn into radicalisation and violence, with the internet central to the process. According to Tuesday morning's Daily Telegraph, the Housing Secretary Angela Rayner has softened planning rules for traveller sites, which would give councillors fewer ways to block them. The paper says she's removed two rules which councils and residents have been able to use to oppose unauthorised camps. It quotes government sources, though, that argue that other changes will make it harder for such sites to get retrospective planning permission. And finally, The Times. Now, they're reporting on a study which is suggesting that a shared fondness for a music genre or an artist may reveal more about a couple's compatibility than other personality traits. Researchers in Austria mixed up real couples to test the idea and found those who were a pair were much more alike in what they liked listening to, on average, than more people than were put together at random. Now, the leader of the study said it was a hunch that musical preferences combine several clues at once about a person's personality traits, their emotional tendencies, values, and backgrounds. I've always rather liked ABBA.

0: Kim Wilde, and there's a brilliant video of her. I probably mentioned this before. She'd been to a radio station Christmas party, curiously enough, at Christmas, and she was getting a tube home because presumably she lives local, and she was, well, I'm not going to say drunk as a skunk, but she certainly had one too many, belting out a medley of classic Kim Wilde tracks, and luckily for her, everybody knew exactly who she was. I'd love to have been there for that, and completely free as well. It's 16 past 10, time to head to Manchesterford.
1: Mum! Hiya, Dad. Where is me mum, Dad?
2: She's gone out with her hat on.
1: I wanted to ask her for something.
2: No, you can't have a budgie.
1: It ain't that. It's something else.
2: Well, that'll make a change. But it's no use asking me. I haven't got now, so you'll just have to want, won't you?
1: Yeah, but it's nothing much.
2: Well, it won't matter much then, will it?
1: It will, because we're having a little game of hopscotch on our front, and we need an empty blacking tin or a dubbing tin and a piece of chalk to play it with, that's all. So?
2: So what?
1: So, you could get it for me, if you wanted, Dad.
2: Oh, well, that's big of you, son.
1: I know. So?
2: Well, I don't want. So bugger off. I'm busy.
1: But, Dad, me mum might be ages and me pals are waiting for me outside. You don't look very busy, Dad. Why are you being busy at?
2: That's for me to know and you to wonder. I'm watching the fire go out, son, on account of your mother taking forever to come back from the shop. She's probably gabbing up the street somewhere.
1: She's not. She's here. Mum! Mum! Oh, let me get in, Billy.
2: Let me guess, Audrey. You bumped into someone in the street and you couldn't get away.
3: Ada stopped me.
2: You know, if I could get my shoes soled and heel with your tongue, they'd never wear out. Give us me fags. I'm gasping here.
3: Here.
1: Mum! Mum, please can I have a whole blacking tin and a piece of chalk to have a game of hopscotch with, please?
3: Well, let me get my breath back a minute, will you, please, love?
1: Yeah, but...
3: Just give me a few seconds quiet, please.
1: Okay. One, two, three, four. How many's a few?
2: Belt up.
3: Oh, me and Ada was just saying, them workmen on the main road should be locked up for indecent expulsion, they should.
2: What are you on about?
3: Them navvy men digging the road up. You can see all the backsides when they bend down.
1: Oh.
3: Why don't they pull the trousers up proper? It's disgusting. They like that every time I go past.
1: Mum.
2: So that's what takes you so long.
1: Mum.
3: What is?
2: You, pervin.
3: You must be joking. There's nothing nice about men's airy bottoms.
1: Oh, Mum.
3: They don't do much work either. They stand there warming their hands on a big brassiere.
1: Mum?
2: Oh, and who's wearing the brassiere? Anyone I know?
1: Mum?
3: Billy, will you stop mithering a minute?
2: Oi, squirt. Cart off out, will you?
1: Yeah, but...
2: Never mind, yeah, but. Scram.
1: But what about me game of hopscotch, though? Me pals are outside and we need a tin and some chalk.
2: Use your brains. Draw it with a piece of slate. There's plenty about... And use a stone or a fag packet for chucking. Go on.
1: It's not proper though, is it?
2: Out.
1: It's not fair.
2: No, and neither is Black Beauty's arse.
1: You always say that.
2: Oi.
1: Well, you do.
2: And don't you slam that door. Now, Audrey, what you need is a nice cup of tea and a warm by the fire. Well, before you take your coat off, nip out for a shovel of coal, then I can be poking it while you're brewing up. An out like teamwork, is there?

1977 for that one. Kind of signposting the way music was going to go. All synthesizers. And, well, they were doing that in spacesuits. That particular fashion never really did catch up. Although you could tell Elon Musk that it did, and maybe he would. Now, wet weather is forecast for many parts of the country following a summer of record-breaking heat waves and, of course, now news of a widespread drought. Now, heavy showers are expected for many people, places across England and Wales, most in need of significant rain, though, apparently may not see much of it. Most of the showers are going to fall across parts of the northwest of England, Northern Ireland and southern Scotland, some parts of the southeast of England staying stubbornly dry. Now, where these heaviest showers do fall, we're told there's a risk of hail, lightning and the potential for flash flooding. Now, today we'll see wet rain starting, as opposed to dry rain, across many parts of northern and central parts of the country, Scotland and Northern Ireland, likely to stay showery throughout much of today, with longer spells of rain across the northeast of Scotland. Further south, a cold front. Now, that's going to bring cloud and some spots of light rain to parts of southern England and Wales early, although some areas may stay entirely dry. Now, by tomorrow, so for Wednesday, an area of low pressure. That's going to bring sunny spells and frequent showers across the northwest of England, Northern Ireland and southern Scotland too. Other news you may have heard this morning, disabled people across England are going to be able to travel by bus for free at any time of the day from April. That's according to an announcement from the government earlier this morning. Now, as it stands, disabled bus passes are only eligible for use between the hours of 9:30 in the morning and 11 at night on weekdays. Now, this, we're told, makes it quite difficult for some people to get to work or attend meetings later in the evening, or indeed any event in the evening. Now, they can be used at any time of the day at the weekends and on bank holidays. Now, it is believed that 1 million people could well benefit from this change, which forms part of the government's focus on reducing the cost of living and encouraging people back into work. The disability charity Scope saying that the move would remove barriers to everyday life. According to the government, bus travel is the most popular mode of transport in England and a lifeline for so many people. Prime Minister Andy Burnham this morning saying that it's simply not right that so many disabled people want to travel using their bus pass at certain times of the day, but are simply not able to do it. It's a happy birthday today to Mika.

0: Mika, our featured artist this morning, celebrating his 43rd birthday. We've got one more to squeeze in between now and midday. It's 10:30.
1: From Radio News Hub, I'm Frankie Hessein. Russia are threatening the UK with consequences after British drones were used by Ukraine for the first time. A 55-year-old's been charged with manslaughter over the death of a man who was bitten by a dog. Thousands of people took to Trafalgar Square last night to remember the life of Professor Jason Ardi, who was found dead following accusations of plagiarism. The rate of unemployment remained unchanged at 4.9% in the 3 months to June. And disabled bus pass holders in England will be able to travel for free at all hours from next year.

Flock of Seagulls, one of those songs that just reeks the 1980s, and wishing if I had a photograph of you, and the guy whose name I can never remember, who had perhaps one of the most unfortunate hairstyles of the 1980s. 25 minutes away from 11, retro charts still to come this morning, doing that after the headlines at 11, by way of a change. Now, drinking water supplies have been restored to around about 7,400 homes in Kent. Now, they've been experiencing either no water or very low pressure. That's according to South East Water. More than 8,000 customers have been affected by the latest supply disruptions. South East Water saying it was as a result of prolonged hot weather, high demand pipe bursts, and power issues. The company saying that supplies have been restored to properties in Herne Bay, Rough Common and Blean, but urging all customers to use water for essential purposes only. Now, around about 400 properties, including in Cranbrook, are continuing to experience low pressure or no water at all, and properties in Herne Bay might well experience intermittent supplies. And that's according to a statement issued by South East Water. Their incident manager, Mike Court, saying that water levels at the storage tank remained critically low, as he mentioned earlier, urging all customers to continue using water for essential uses only, at least for today. Scotland's state-owned shipyard is set to cut nearly a quarter of its total workforce as it waits for confirmation of promised new orders. Workers at Ferguson Marine have been invited to apply for voluntary redundancy as construction draws to a close on the second of two long-delayed Calmec ferries. The Port Glasgow firm currently employs 247 core staff, 31 agency staff and 32 apprentices, say that it does have to expect to shed 70 posts, and they're hoping to do this through a voluntary redundancy process. The Scottish Government, now they promised to directly award the yard new orders for four smaller ships, but ministers say they are still conducting due diligence on the plan. Ferguson Marine say the job losses would protect the long-term viability of the yard. Unions, though, describing the move as a betrayal of a blameless workforce. Now, we've been told that those who do decide to opt for voluntary redundancy will receive £10,000 on top of their statutory redundancy entitlement. Now, Ferguson Marine is the very last commercial shipyard on the Clyde. It was nationalised back in 2019, and that followed a long dispute between its former owners and the government-owned ferry company Caledonian Maritime Assets over claims for extra costs for the two dual-fuel Calmec ferries we just talked about. Now, the first, the MV Glen Sannox, that was finally delivered in September of 2024. Meanwhile, the MV Glen Rossa, that is due for completion, we're told, by the very end of this year.

0: Jeremy and Fifi. Do you remember those posters that did say why? It was a soldier thing, wasn't it? It was almost certainly one of those things you got from Athena, where everybody went whenever you're looking to decorate your bedroom, with pictures at least. And we all had the same ones. Usually those ones on chipboard, weren't they? With sort of very bright, I don't know what you'd call them, like rainbows coming out of people's heads and dripping lipstick. Yeah, I can picture them now. I'll Google them later just to refresh my memory. Now, serious matters. It's 19 minutes away from 11. Children are nearly 11 before they're allowed to play outside independently. That's according to new research from Exeter University this morning. The British Children's Play Survey also found that street play amongst 5 to 11-year-olds has fallen to less than 25 minutes a week, whilst researchers say that more outdoor play is associated with better mental well-being. Waitrose, now, they've become the very bottom of a witch investigation into how long fresh groceries last after an online delivery. Mystery shoppers ordered more than 2,000 perishable products, with Waitrose items averaging just over 7 days before they used by dates, compared with 11 days at Asda, which came out on top. New research out today has strengthened evidence of a link between GLP-1 weight loss drugs and hair loss. Now, studies have found that alopecia remains uncommon overall, but is diagnosed more often amongst people who are taking these GLP-1 medicines than some other diabetes treatments. Researchers also finding higher rates with one of them, which I'm probably going to mispronounce, but it's something like dapatacide, which is also sold as Mounjaro rather than the semaglutide. I wish they'd come up with snappier names for these things, like daffodil. I can say that. Water companies could eventually be allowed to charge different rates during periods of droughts under proposals being explored by Ofwat. Now, we talked about that earlier. The regulator looking at tariffs that take water scarcity into account, although there are no government plans for nationwide surge pricing, and some existing trials are designed to leave most customers paying less overall, we're told. The cost of some everyday British treats, now, they've jumped sharply over the last 5 years. That's according to research from the credit reporting company Check My File. Now, its comparison suggests that a 100 quid basket of popular treats in 2021 would cost you just over £145 now, with coffee, chocolate, takeaway food and snacks amongst the products showing the most sizable inquiries. And finally, a company from Wolverhampton, now they had been hoping for a second child, ended up bringing home naturally conceived triplets instead. Max and George are identical twins, whilst brother Edward developed from another egg, apparently. A combination known, oh really, something like diclochonic triharmonic triplets. I think the boss does this to me on purpose. Mum Georgie says that family life is now crazy and overwhelming. Three boys getting through hundreds of bottles every month. Bottles of what? I'm hoping it's milk. Let's have a look at the showbiz news.
1: There were no signs of foul play or suspicious circumstances relating to Heroes and Nashville actress Hayden Panettiere's death, according to police. Panettiere, who died on Sunday, aged 36, was found in her home by police in Greenville, South Carolina. Officers responded to a call reporting that the actress was unresponsive and in cardiac arrest. Bonnie Tyler was remembered as a star but never a diva at a funeral that included renditions of some of her biggest hits. Fans applauded and shouted goodbye as the singer's white coffin, etched with symbols including a microphone and a treble clef, was carried into Swansea Minster earlier today.
2: In my teens, her music was quite prolific. For me, it was her most iconic period in the 1980s.
3: Bonnie Tyler was such an icon anyways,
4: that her
3: music was always a soundtrack in your life.
1: And cellist Julian Lloyd Webber has said he feels very grateful following successful treatment for prostate cancer.

A song that started off as a really massive club hit went on to become a chart hit too. One of several they did that one. 1982, the Boys Town Gang, and I Can't Take My Eyes Off You. 12 away from 11. And the family of Jason Ardave said that they are still coming to terms with his death. Now that in a statement shared at a vigil at the... now this was held yesterday in Trafalgar Square in London. Now Jason Ardave became Cambridge University's youngest black professor when he was first appointed 3 years ago back in 2023. Now he'd faced several weeks of media coverage over plagiarism allegations and questions about his listed achievements. Now he did deny all of the claims made against him. In a statement read at the vigil, one person saying that the public cruelty that Jason was subjected to was too much for any man to bear. Now, the Central London Vigil was organised by the group Stand Up to Racism, as several speakers paying tribute to Ardave are criticising his treatment at the hands of the media. Now, in their statement, his family said that what's become clear over the past 72 hours is the profound impact that he had on people. They said that they wished for him to be remembered as a wonderful person, which is what he was, and all that he achieved. Now, vigil organisers were asking people to wear black if possible and to bring flowers. Many of the crowd, around about 2,000, did far more than that. The mood at Trafalgar Square was sombre and an underlying anger too. The main focus of the fury was the media. Now, the vigil speakers included the Labour MP Diane Abbott, who said that Jason Ardave had been subjected to a vicious and bitter media campaign, which she attributed to people who didn't believe a black man should be at Cambridge at all. She said that he must have felt worse when he resigned. The attacks on him he thought probably would stop. In fact, she said, they got even worse. Now, Lord Simon Woolley, who's the principal of Homerton College at the University of Cambridge, he spoke at the vigil and said that when he met with Ardave last week, the academic had told him that he felt that the critics were hounding him to death. Imagine being so lost, they say, in your business of cruelty that you relish hurting another person for sport with your own poison pen. He said, too, that without them, Jason would still be here today. 41-year-old Jason Ardave found dead at an address in South London on the 14th of August. That was 2 days after Cambridge University said that they would be investigating the circumstances around

0: there, Elvis Presley and Moody Blue. Play that one especially because it's, well, almost exactly to the day. He died back on August the 16th, back in 1977. Today, just 2 days after that anniversary. And we are taking you back to 1977 today. Our retro chart doing exactly that. Coming right after the headlines at 11, counting down the top 10 and playing you the top 5 in full as it was on this very day. You can get involved in the retro chart too. I'll tell you during the course of it exactly how you can get involved for next week now. We're fully sorted for the rest of this week, but we do want your input. Details of that a little later. Time now though to head stateside.
1: It's time for more malicious gossip.
2: I'm Peter Reynolds and this is your LA Spins Minute. The sequel to the 2023 smash, Barbie, has stalled at Warner Brothers. The studio has until December to lock a deal with stars Margot Robbie and Ryan Gosling, along with filmmaker Greta Gerwig, before the rights revert to Mattel. Gosling's asking price is $20 million, and he's set to star in his first superhero movie, Ghost Rider, for Marvel Studios. Tick tock. Justin Bieber and his wife Hailey Bieber were seen on a night out in LA at Sushi Fumi, which they've been going to for years. Hailey was dressed in a long-sleeved black top and white pants, while Justin wore a white t-shirt, green basketball shorts, and sandals. Yeah, that's right. Thankfully, he was not wearing bunny slippers.

0: Moscow has threatened the UK with consequences over Ukraine's use of British-made drones. Georgia Lee has more.
1: It's reported weapons made by two UK companies were used in Kyiv's latest strikes as they continue to ramp up pressure on Russia's economy and their ability to pay for the war. A Ministry of Defence spokesperson says Britain will continue to stand shoulder to shoulder with Ukraine, but Russia's embassy in Britain has accused the UK of deliberately escalating the war and said it'll inevitably carry consequences.
0: Thousands of people took to Trafalgar Square last night to remember the life of Professor Jason Arday, who was found dead following accusations of plagiarism. Labour MP Diane Abbott says there was a campaign against him since he got the job at Cambridge University.
2: For those 3 years, he has had a vicious campaign, a bitter campaign by anonymous people, by other professors who just didn't believe that a black man should be a Cambridge professor.
0: Over 90,000 people have signed a petition calling for an inquiry. Downing Street declined to say whether there will be one. The Children's Commissioner's warning opportunities are being missed to intervene when young people are radicalised. Dame Rachel D'Souza says education providers face dead ends and closed doors when they refer a child to the government's Prevent programme. She's calling for stronger responses, particularly for those with no specific ideology. A 55-year-old man's been charged with manslaughter over the death of a man who was bitten by a dog. Police were called to reports of an altercation in the Calder Grove area of Wakefield on Saturday. Lee Ellis from Calder Grove is also accused of being in charge of a dog dangerously out of control. He's now being remanded into custody. And people with disabled bus passes in England will be able to travel for free at all hours from next April. At the moment, they can only do so between the hours of 9:30 a.m. and 11 p.m, but Andy Burnham's lifting the limits to try and cut down the cost of living. He'd previously introduced the measure in Greater Manchester when he was mayor. That's the latest from Radio News Hub. I'm Frankie Hersine.
3: At the third stroke, it will be Tuesday. Precisely.

3 minutes past 11. A very good morning. Welcome along then. It's Tuesday morning. It's the third and final hour of our programme and time to jump into the retro chart. Today, we're taking you back to the music you were grooving to on the 18th of August back in 1977. And a climb of 9 places this week at 10 over Denise Williams. And that is what friends are for. Also on its way up, Something Better Change, The Stranglers up 4 at 9, and a drop of 2 for Rita Coolidge, We're All Alone at 8. A freeze, I'm Mar Baker, Boney M at 7, and a climb of 1 place at the Raw Band's Crunch this week at number 6. Moving into the top 5 last week at 10, this week up 5 places for Smokey, and It's Your Life at 7.

on its way up, number 5 in our chart this very day, 1977. You see how fickle these pop stars are. Forgotten About Alice already. This week at number 5, It's Your Life. And a non-mover for an American band, the only time they ever troubled our charts. It was the Floaters' Float On this week. It's number

than fluters and flute on the song, of course, mercilessly parodied by the Baron Knights in their Christmas hit from this year. This week, though, a non-mover at number four and float on. Now, last week's number one, this week a drop of two places, and certainly a song that was going to be the sound of the future, and still sounding as brilliant today as it did all those years ago. It was our first meeting, too, for the German producer Giorgio Moroder, who teamed up with Donna Summer to give us one of the classic hits of the year. This week, it's...

0: classic Donna Summer, bringing us around to a quarter past 11. It's the Retro Chart, it's 1977, and this week a drop of two places at three, I Feel Love. One band never out of the charts from the mid-70s right through until the very end of the decade. It's a climb of one place this week for Shawadi Wadi, and you've got what it takes at...
1: Number two!

0: Show, Waddy Waddy. Originally a hit for Marv Johnson, there it was though in our chart of 77. A climb of one place, you got what it takes. Before the number one, let's go back and look at the story so far.
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0: This week at 10, it's Denise Williams up 9, and that's what friends are for. Something Better Change, so say the Stranglers, and they're up 4 at 9. And dropping down 2 places at 8, Rita Coolidge, We're All Alone. Also on its way down, Boney M. Ma Baker at 7, and a climb of 1 at 6 for the Ra Band's Crunch. Into the top 5, at 5, up 5, it's Smokey and It's Your Life. A non-mover at 4, it's The Floaters and Float On. Last week at 1, this week down 2 to 3 for Donna Summer and I Feel Love. Number 2, Sam, you just heard Shawaddy Waddy at 2, and You Got What It Takes. And a climb of 1 place this week, top of the tree for The Brotherhood of Man and The Tale of Angelo.
1: Number 1.

Romeo and Juliet with a sombrero attached. Yeah, it's the Brotherhood of Man, number one on this very day. It's 1977 and the Tale of Angelo. And that brings us to an end of our retro chart today. Now, as I mentioned, I would tell you how you can get involved. It's very easy. We put them together on a Sunday lunchtime for the week ahead. So we're all sorted for this week. But for next week, well, it's open season. It could be like the grouse opening. If you want to get in on the act, all you have to do, decide which year you'd like me to do and which day you'd like me to do it. And when you've made those two monumental decisions, well, you can get rid of telepathy if you like, but I always find WhatsApp is a little more reliable. Now, WhatsApp, regular text, or if you're really security-minded, we've got Telegram too. All those routes, same number, 07469 275285. Get your nominations in before Sunday lunchtime and we'll make it happen next week. Now, if you're planning a night in tonight, I thought I'd give you the lowdown on the joys of British television. And it's a fairly lacklustre affair, to be honest. The Great British Sewing Bee, that's getting BBC One underway at 8 o'clock, followed by Celebrity MasterChef, and then, well, that's it. That's BBC One closing down for the night, National Anthem, Spinning Globe, and after Beebies. Saving Lives at Sea, that's on BBC Two at 8, followed by Emergency 24/7, and then Live at the Apollo just before Newsnight. Over on ITV1, the dog's decided to do something rather curious round the back of the equipment. Not quite sure what he's doing. Sounds like he's digging for Britain. Now, Emmerdale Farm, followed by Conurbation Street. That getting underway at 8 o'clock tonight. Followed by True Crime Presents, No Escape, Married to a Stalker. And that rounding up your night on ITV. The Great ADHD Myth, with a question mark. That's on Channel 4 at 8, followed by Celebrity Hunted, and then Gogglebox. Over on Channel 5 now, well, we've got Motorway Cops Catching Britain's Speeders. That's followed by The Georgians, with Rob Rinder and Ruth Goodman and James Bulger, The Trial, rounding up your night on Channel 5. And that, well, that's British telly. Luckily, we've got the radio.

0: quite a curious song, because although it's quite clearly a well-formed disco track, never really did very much in the charts. It was originally released in 1979 by Yvonne Elliman of If I Can't Have You fame. It didn't do a great deal, and pretty much everybody had a crack at that. I do believe there was a version by Liza Minnelli. Hazel Dean did it. None of them could actually make it into a chart hit. It was a massive club hit, though, although that was some years later with a remix version back in 1982. Yvonne Elliman there, and the original of Love Pains. It's independent local radio. It is Tuesday morning, and if you're waiting for your GCSE results, well, only two more days to go for that. It's a bank holiday on the horizon, 13 days, so sort of 2 weeks yesterday. And Notting Hill Carnival, if you're planning to take the trip down to London for that, just 12 days to go. Now, sporting events, the Great North Run, 26 days to get your practice in for that one. And Oktoberfest with a K in it. I think that's something very German. Just over a month, that's happening on the 19th of September. And do you want to know about Christmas? Are you thinking about Christmas? 129 days to go. I know, it's frightening. We'll start a very long advent calendar. Can we start it with a Mars bar? Kind of fancy that, and we'll just work our way down to a crunchy. It's just after 11:30. The way my mind works is deeply confusing. Let's have a look at the headlines.
1: From Radio News Hub, I'm Frankie Hessein. Russia are threatening the UK with consequences after British drones were used by Ukraine for the first time. A 55-year-old's been charged with manslaughter over the death of a man who was bitten by a dog. Thousands of people took to Trafalgar Square last night to remember the life of Professor Jason Ardie, who was found dead following accusations of plagiarism. The rate of unemployment remained unchanged at 4.9% in the 3 months to June. And disabled bus pass holders in England will be able to travel for free at all hours from next year. Anyone?

Simply Red and Stars from the album of the same name. 25 minutes away from 12. Now, I've been looking at social media this morning, so you don't have to. It's a new government ban. You're not allowed to look at social media whilst you're listening to the morning show. Now, Hayden Pantaniere is the biggest UK search trend this morning. More than 500,000 Google searches on her name alone. Now, she's sitting leading in the UK topics on X too. Search is being driven by news that the star of Heroes, Nashville and Scream, the actress having died at the age of 36. People also searching for the cause of her death. Now, we are told at the moment she was found unresponsive at a home in South Carolina on Sunday. Authorities say that preliminary inquiries have found no signs of foul play or trauma. A cause and manner of death have not yet been officially released. Sainsbury's and their facial recognition mistake is continuing to trend on Google. More than 50,000 searches for that. The supermarket having paused the technology at its East Dulwich store in London after the customer Matt Arnold was wrongly treated as a suspected shoplifter and asked to leave. Sainsbury's, along with technology provider Facewatch, say the errors resulted from human handling of the alert rather than the facial recognition system itself. Cardiff City and Wrexham football clubs, they're dominating soccer searches after a dramatic 1-1 championship draw last night. Former Cardiff striker Kiefer Moore put Wrexham ahead after just 3 minutes before Ruben Colwell scored a stunning free kick in the 98th minute, rescuing Cardiff's blushes and virtually the final kick of the game. Wrexham is still one of the UK's trends on Twitter this morning, now X, of course, alongside Colwell and Moore themselves. Jason Arde, one of the biggest search trends on X this morning, following last night's vigil in Trafalgar Square. Now, thousands of people gathered to remember the former Cambridge professor who was found dead last week after intense media scrutiny following plagiarism allegations, which he vehemently denied, whilst acknowledging that he had made mistakes. Now, more than 90,000 people have been backing calls for an inquiry into press handling of the case. No causal link between media coverage and his death has yet been officially established. In royal news, Princess Eugenie attracting searches this morning, over 20,000 after revealing the name of her third child and her first daughter. Now she's going to be called Adelaide Elizabeth Anina Brookshank, born in Lisbon on the 3rd of August, joins brothers August and Ernest. I don't know where she gets these names from. A very old dictionary, I think. Eugenie saying that the names honour people she and her husband Jack love and admire, including a great mother, grandmother, the Queen, whilst reflecting the family's English and Portuguese connections. I'm glad that she doesn't get into names, because I can't imagine where she'd go. There'd be a Beyonce in there somewhere. Now, nails or gel nails. This one. Not that kind of nail. These are the ones on the end of your finger. Now, there's searches in this Googling this morning. Gel manicures themselves. Now, they haven't been banned. The new rules mean that manufacturers can no longer supply newly produced nail products containing the chemical TPO. Salons can continue using the existing TPO stock until February of next year when the phase-out is completed. Quite why this is happening, I've no idea. I'm not a great one for nails. I am a great one for electricity.

Terry Levins's Eat to the Beat Mega Mix for this Tuesday morning. Back to 1992 for that one. Cece Peniston and finally independent local radio, 14 minutes away from 12. In the news this morning, an employee of a company that provides accommodation

0: James Jobson from Norwich, who works at Serco, has appeared at Ipswich Magistrates Court earlier. Now, he's been remanded in custody and will appear at Norwich Crown Court on the 14th of September. Norfolk Police saying that the charge was in connection with the release of information relating to a number of addresses in Thetford, which were later then targeted during several nights of violent disorder in the town. Wetherspoons, you may have heard this, they've banned their customers from playing music out loud or taking phone calls on phone speakers, saying that the noise was an increasing problem and driving people nuts. Now, the company, which runs over 790 pubs and bars across the country, saying that following complaints, it's been politely asking customers to switch their phones and tablets to silent or use earphones. Now, polling over recent years by various organisations suggests that people are largely opposed to others playing music or taking very loud calls on speakers in public places. Wetherspoons saying that they will be asking customers to use common sense. They're not looking for anybody to leave the pub if they go against the ruling, but it is always an option for managers if they refuse to stop doing it. Now, it all follows a stricter long-standing policy from a rival pub chain. Now, that's Sam Smith's, which has a complete ban on phones, or indeed tech of any kind, in addition to a ban on swearing. Now, Wetherspoons doesn't play music in any of its pubs, the chief executive Tim Martin describing Oasis as an oasis of tranquility and contemplation. Yeah, I'm sure that's exactly the slogan most of the customers were thinking of. It's a happy birthday to you. If it's yours, hope you're having a fab day. Mika, he's celebrating today, and we are celebrating Mika. Yeah, we're playing three from him. We've had two. Third one coming up after the sports news.
1: In the first of a few Welsh derbies in the Championship this season, newly promoted Cardiff scored a last-minute free kick to earn a 1-1 draw with Wrexham. Reuben Colwell struck in the 98th minute. Newly appointed Scotland head coach Sebastian Pocagnoli says he's aware of the big challenge of national management.
2: I will do my best to bring my ideas and my personality to this challenge.
1: Audio of on-field conversations between Premier League referees and players will be heard during live broadcast for the first time this season. Howard Webb, chief refereeing officer for ProRef, has pushed for greater transparency on decision-making since his appointment 4 years ago and created the Mic'd Up programme in 2023 to help show how key calls are made by officials. And the 100 winners Gus Atkinson and Josh Tung have been back to become the leaders of England's bowling attack in Test cricket. Seema Tung claimed a solitary scalp for Manchester Supergiants in Sunday's 5-wicket victory over Trent Rockets in the final of the 100-ball competition to finish joint top of the leading wicket-taker standings. Everybody.

Mika celebrating his birthday and love today. 7 minutes away from 12. News just coming in, and really tragic news at that. A young British couple and their pilot have been killed in a helicopter crash on a Greek island yesterday. That's according to media reports from Greek police. Now, they've been named as Alexander Cromie and Marie Ebert. The couple were on their honeymoon, according to a local newspaper. The private helicopter crashed just metres from the landing pad, sadly killing the pair and their pilot, who is a Greek national. Now, we're told that the couple is said to have taken the helicopter from a nearby village near to Athens to a popular holiday island. An investigation at the moment is still underway to try to establish the cause of the crash. Now, the UK Foreign Office, the Greek authorities and the aviation company have all been contacted for comment. One senior police official has told the Times newspaper that the crash came just after the helicopter scheduled landing time of 6:15 local time. The local mayor arrived at the scene shortly after the incident and telling the local news site that there was essentially nothing left of the aircraft. He said that the two victims had been found in the wreckage. A third was found just a short distance away. Firefighters locally worked to tackle the blaze, which broke out after the crash. The flames, though, had been extinguished by the time the media were there. That's one of the stories making the news this morning. Hopefully, we'll have a little more detail on that tomorrow. Independent Local Radio, it is Tuesday morning. 3 hours of music, news and sport every morning from 9. Getting a little closer to the news at 12. And then Peace Remains. Getting us there, it's Marianne Faithfull.

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1: From Feature Story News in Paris, I'm Ross Cullen. President Trump says he thinks Iran will not make a satisfactory deal to end the war as he threatens to bomb Oman. The World Health Organization is holding another emergency meeting on the Ebola epidemic in the Democratic Republic of the Congo. At least 2,300 people have died so far. And the president of Myanmar is set to meet Russian leader Vladimir Putin for talks in the former junta chief's first trip to one of the country's closest allies.
0: This is Lazy Gold. Playing the greatest oldies of all time. Like this.

0: Welcome to the show, everybody. We'd like you to enjoy some of the funniest and most outrageous segments in this Best of Fun with Em and Davo and Aaron. Hello, friends and family. Welcome to the show. This is Fun with Em and Davo and Aaron.
1: Cue the joy.
0: Tuesday show today. And I want to thank everybody who's tuned in to listen to the only radio crew that traveled back in time and got lost because we forgot how to use one of those paper trackers or
2: you
0: something.
2: You mean like a map?
0: Yeah,
2: like
0: map.
2: Paper maps.
0: Yeah,
2: forgot.
0: I think that's a good theme for today. Actually,
2: you what know, is
0: like
2: that?
0: The newer generation, there are things back in
2: my day
0: that they would just lose their minds
2: when
0: if they had to do
2: up,
0: it.
2: Right? Yeah,
0: the way
2: right?
0: we had to do it growing up.
2: Yeah.
0: So, okay, kind of like a map, like a paper map.
2: That's
0: like,
2: right.
0: They probably wouldn't figure out how to do it. I actually wonder about you sometimes, Aaron. Like,
1: yeah,
0: what generation?
1: About me all the time.
0: I think you are your own generation. I think. Yeah.
2: Yeah.
0: But that is what we're going to talk about as a theme for the show today. And
2: okay.
0: We're also going to talk about these other things, including we've got the trivia reveal. I want to talk about when Marvel, the movie company,
2: yeah.
0: the comic book company,
2: that's
0: when
2: right.
0: they run out of movie
2: okay.
0: ideas.
1: It won't happen.
0: I want to talk about that.
2: No. Okay, well, I'm going to talk about Shakira, Stanley and Simmons, and the Rolling Stones.
1: Oh,
0: okay. Nice.
1: And then I want to talk about a dog that got lost in the forest.
2: Oh,
0: it's a good thing to talk about.
1: It's
0: yeah.
1: going
0: to
1: okay. be yeah. a bit of an issue.
0: How about we do some Days of Our Lives today? I've got a story I can share.
2: Okay.
0: I can do that. Yeah,
2: all right.
0: We can do that. And then what else are we going to do?
2: Well, I've got some Tuesday trivia.
3: Trivia!
1: Trivia, baby!
0: That's right.
1: Going down, Dave.
0: Okay.
2: And then I've got a new weekly wacky word for
0: us.
2: We
0: need that.
2: Yeah, we
0: need that. Yeah,
2: because I think we had some trouble last week.
0: Well, because I was just going on a little bit too much like a Zammerer.
2: Yes!
0: So. Exactly.
1: You're such a Zammerer.
0: Yeah, no. Zammerer.
2: Yeah,
0: you got to
2: yeah,
0: learn these weekly
2: done.
0: Wacky words
2: yeah.
0: there, buddy. How about some best yearbook quotes?
2: Oh, you know, okay. It's getting, to the end of the year.
0: It's getting to the end of the school year
2: all
0: here.
2: Right.
0: So let's get to that. Then we got the good news segment. I'll leave the stories as a surprise. This is a surprise. And then we've got the trivia preview as well at the end of the show.
2: We love
0: but,
2: it.
0: You know what we got to start with? We got to do hot off the top news.
4: It's weird. It's weird. It's weird. It's weird. The weird and wacky news.
0: Oh, what news stories do we have today? How about this one? The Chick-fil-A mac and cheese scammer.
2: Ooh,
1: oh,
2: love
1: this
2: that.
1: Sounds
0: that
1: like
0: one.
1: A situation.
2: Sounds delicious.
0: Oh, and then I've got a cobra in my pants. I got a cobra in my pants.
2: Oh, babe.
0: Well, that leads to a tourist death. Yeah, no surprise
2: Ooh.
0: There. We've got that. We got a lot of fun coming up. And we've got to check in with the guys over at A&M Autoland. It's Tuesday. What's going on, guys?
5: Hi, folks. This is Big Al.
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0: Welcome to the show, everybody. We'd like you to enjoy some of the funniest and most outrageous segments in this Best of Fun with Em and Dave O'Aaron. Here we go.
1: Here we go, everybody.
0: Okay. Well, we got some news stories here. We also have that theme that what would drive the new generation crazy.
1: I was thinking about that.
0: Have you got anything that you think would drive the new generation crazy if they had to go back in time and do it the way we did it growing up?
1: Back in my day, we only had one computer down in the basement, and dial-up was that.
0: It wasn't
1: and
0: that
1: Dad
0: donkey.
1: Would always yell, "Get off the internet. I need to make a call."
0: Donkey dial-up. Yeah. I was in that generation as well, and yes, we had people that would jump on. Either they jump on the phone not knowing we were on the computer.
1: Or they disconnect
0: And they disconnect us. Yeah. Or they knew, and they'd be going, "I need to use the phone. Get off the computer.
2: It's my turn."
0: I mean, it was just the way it was at the time. We didn't know technology was going to be any different.
1: Often when I was playing Oregon Trail, I died of dysentery.
0: Okay, well, we're going to talk more about this stuff and see what other ideas we can come up with. But let's talk about the news. In fact, it's hot news.
1: Hot.
0: Off the top. Oh, we got this one. A Chick-fil-A mac and cheese scammer.
1: Former
0: Chick-fil-A employee has been arrested for stealing $80,000 from the company with mac and cheese scheme.
2: That's going to pay for rent.
0: Yeah. Keyshawn Jones had been fired from the store in Texas last November, but he would repeatedly slip back into the restaurant, enter food orders on the register, and refund them to his personal credit card. Investigators began researching the fraud after the restaurant reported hundreds of phony refunds. Security camera footage shows Mr. Jones, no longer an employee, behind the counter, ringing up and canceling orders. 800 orders of mac and cheese.
2: Wow.
0: He now faces up to 10 years in state prison.
2: Were they serving lots of mac and cheese and it's just not that very
1: good?
2: It
1: wasn't that good, right?
2: It's crap.
0: Yeah, and just another crafty thief caught. Right? Okay, how about this one here? Cobra in the pants leads to a tourist death. A tourist in Egypt died after being bitten with what was believed to have been a cobra during a snake show. The 57-year-old German tourist was attending a performance in Hurghada alongside three other family members. During the show, tourists were able to hold the snakes and place them around their necks.
1: Oh, no.
0: But the snake charmer let one of the animals, thought to be a cobra, crawl up the man's leg inside his pants.
2: Ouch.
0: The man was then bitten by the snake and went into cardiac arrest and required resuscitation before being rushed to a hospital where he passed away.
1: Oh my gosh.
0: Oh, the public prosecutor's office is investigating. What do you know, huh?
2: This is like if you were in the circus and they allowed anybody to go in the lion's cage.
1: Oh, yeah. I wouldn't know. Right? No, I would never. Yeah.
0: This is just incredible what happens in the world. Okay, there you go. There's some hot off the top news. We've got trivia reveal coming up next, so we're going to take a break. We'll be right back, and we're going to play that game show with you right here on Fun with Em and Dave O'Aaron.
1: Stick around for more of the best of Em and Dave O'Aaron.

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1: One, two.

0: Welcome to the show, everybody. We'd like you to enjoy some of the funniest and most outrageous segments in this Best of Fun with Em and Dave O'Aaron. Welcome back to Fun with Em and Dave O'Aaron. 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It's now time for everybody's favorite game show. It's time for the trivia reveal. 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
0: Oh, yeah. Let's get to the trivia reveal here, everybody.
2: Oh, this I can't
0: is a
2: wait.
0: Game
3: Fun
0: show.
3: Is pending.
0: Game show that everybody likes to play along with and win nothing. And we're going to start with this one. When meeting somebody new, almost half the people say the person they're meeting is more attractive if they have this.
2: Ooh.
3: All their teeth.
0: I agree with that answer. Yeah. All their teeth. Yeah. Amanda, what do you say?
2: Mine's kind of similar, like a nice smile.
0: Yeah. Well, their smile would be
2: Not
0: nice
2: like
0: if they
2: a clown smile.
0: Have all their teeth,
2: yeah,
0: right?
2: Sure.
0: I said if they have their own podcast, they're a lot more attractive then. Can I be on your podcast? And the actual answer is a dog.
2: Oh, that's true.
0: They have a dog. Okay, how about this next one here? Cat owners are more likely to do this than dog owners.
2: Oh, okay.
0: What is that? What do you
3: I'm
0: going
3: to say negotiate with them like they actually have stock in their lives.
2: Oh, that's true.
0: Right? Okay.
2: Yeah.
3: Okay.
2: Like they have a choice.
3: Yeah.
0: Okay. Amanda, what do you have?
2: Build a room completely for their cats.
0: We did that.
2: Yeah, that's
0: right. We did
2: that.
0: And then
3: They're
0: I said,
3: guilty.
0: I said, leave them alone longer without worrying
2: oh,
0: than the
2: not
0: dogs.
2: Me. Yeah.
0: I know, not you. I know. But most people do. So the actual answer, though, is leave their pet something in their will.
2: Okay. Yeah.
0: What am I going to leave the cat in my will? I got to think about that. I don't have anything to leave a cat in the will.
3: I got to divide it up three ways
2: now. Yeah, no doubt.
0: Okay, let's get to the third one here and final one. 45% of pet owners do this for their pets. What is it?
3: Let them sleep in their bed.
0: Yeah, yeah. Absolutely.
3: Right?
0: Amanda, what
2: I'm
0: going to
2: take the last answer. Leave them something in their will.
0: Oh, what a copycat. You just can't think of something or what? I said, and this is obvious, I think it's more than 45%. They dress them up.
2: Oh, yeah.
0: Dress them up in their costumes.
2: Yeah.
0: How about this one? The actual answer, they have a birthday party for their pets.
2: Oh, yeah.
0: That's the real answer.
2: I didn't even know.
3: Oh, I got to pick up my cat birthday.
0: Yeah. When were our cats born? I don't even know what their birthdays are, right? So that's it. That's it. We are done with the trivia reveal. We're going to be right back because we got some random funny things to talk about, like best yearbook quotes.
3: Oh,
0: we're getting to the end of the year now.
3: Time.
0: So we're
3: going to
0: talk about that next on Fun with Em and Dave O'Aaron.
2: Stick around for more of the best of Em and Dave O'Aaron.

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0: Welcome to the show, everybody. We'd like you to enjoy some of the funniest and most outrageous segments in this Best of Fun with Em and Dave O'Aaron. Okay, we're back, everybody. Are you guys ready to rock and roll?
1: Yeah.
0: Here we go. Okay, it's time now to ruin a saying in one word on Fun with Em and Dave O'Aaron, because it's time for random funny things to talk about.
2: Yeah.
0: Funny. Here's some of those random things right now. We've got some very famous sayings that even some of these, actually, I don't even know. I'm learning these. I'm going to learn it the ruined way, though.
1: Yeah.
0: That's what I'm going to do. Yeah.
2: Challenge.
0: So I'm going to start saying it the ruined way. Let's start with this first one here. Amanda, do you want to give us an example of a saying that you can ruin with one word?
1: Sure. A stitch in time saves duct tape.
0: I think that's a great saying.
1: Yeah, that's brilliant.
0: You're right. I think that's a very smart one. How about this one here? Love means constantly having to say you're sorry.
2: Yeah.
0: What I'm sorry about is I didn't get Amanda to say that one. Yeah, so she could finally admit that she's wrong. Okay,
1: never.
0: Let's do this one. How about Aaron? Give us another saying that you can ruin with one word.
2: Get dizzy living or get busy dying.
3: Are you dead?
2: I see dead people.
0: Inside. Okay, Amanda, let's ruin another saying with one word.
1: Oh, absinthe makes the heart grow fonder.
0: Mm.
1: I'm sure that's true.
0: I think so.
1: Yeah.
0: Okay, how about this one? Life begins deteriorating at 40.
1: No. Where are you at then?
0: Oh, geez, that's terrible for me. Okay, how about this next one here, Aaron? Ruin another saying in one word.
2: Just don't do it.
0: Oh, yeah. Just don't do it.
1: Just don't do it.
2: Just don't do it.
0: Like, are you saying you're done doing this? Or are you just, is that one of the sayings? Okay.
2: Just done.
0: Okay. How about this next one? Amanda, ruin another saying in one word.
1: Better latte than never.
0: Don't know if
1: that's, is that it?
0: I think that's a good one. I like that. Okay. How about this one? People will forget what you said. People will forget what you did.

0: but people will never forget how you made them food.
1: Oh, it's true. Yeah.
0: I like that one. Okay, how about we ruin another one here? Aaron, what's another saying you can ruin with one word?
2: It's the little thongs that matter.
3: I want the thong song.
0: Oh, we could give them the thong song. Thong, thong, thong, thong, thong, thong, thong, thong, thong, thong. That's the only part. That's the only part. I don't know anything else. Okay, how about we finish things off here with Amanda. Give us the final saying you can ruin with one word.
1: I think it's pretty positive. You can fix stupid.
0: You can? What? I can be fixed? No way.
2: Okay,
0: there you go. That's some random funny things to talk about. And we're going to take a break. And guess what? Amanda's coming back here. Well, we'll join her, but really, she's in charge. It's time for her to give us the daily music news on Fun with Am and Davo and Aaron.
1: Stick around for more of the best of Am and Davo and Aaron.

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1: From Feature Story News in Paris, I'm Ross Cullen. President Trump says he thinks Iran will not make a satisfactory deal to end the war as he threatens to bomb Oman. The World Health Organization is holding another emergency meeting on the Ebola epidemic in the Democratic Republic of the Congo. At least 2,300 people have died so far. And the president of Myanmar is set to meet Russian leader Vladimir Putin for talks in the former junta chief's first trip to one of the country's closest allies.
0: This is Lazy Gold. Playing the greatest oldies of all time. Like this.

0: Welcome to the show, everybody. We'd like you to enjoy some of the funniest and most outrageous segments in this Best of Fun with Em and Davo and Aaron. It's time now for the daily music news right here on Fun with Em and Davo and Aaron.
1: Oh, so yeah. Glad you're here.
0: Let's get Amanda to pop in here and give us the lowdown on what's going on with the Foo Fighters.
2: The Foo Fighters.
0: Foo Fighters. And you mentioned Sun. I want to know about that, too. What is that?
2: I know. I'm kind of broadening my scope here.
0: Okay.
2: So after a quieter stretch, the Foo Fighters are officially back on the festival circuit. The band has been announced as one of the headliners for the 2026 Bottle Rock Festival in California,
0: okay,
2: marking another major live appearance for the group and giving fans something to look forward to. Ooh,
0: giving those fans something to look forward to.
2: Is that your
0: this spring?
2: Foo Fighters? Yeah. Okay. How about this? According to music creation platform Splice, hip-hop
0: never
2: has once again been named the most downloaded genre by producers around the world for the third straight year.
1: Really?
2: Hip-hop,
0: The report, I hope it's the old stuff.
2: The report also highlights that shorter song intros and genre blending continue to shape the biggest music trends heading into 2026.
1: Oh, wow.
0: Genre blending. I can do that.
2: You can do that.
0: I'm a DJ.
2: Sure. Okay, so how about this? Experimental metal pioneers Sun have announced their first full-length album in 7 years, and the duo also, has also revealed a North American tour with tickets going on sale soon. Fans are already calling it one of the year's most anticipated heavy music releases.
1: Oh, I can't wait. Yeah.
2: I know. Crazy.
0: I didn't realize my wife was so aggressive.
2: I love that metal-y stuff.
0: Yeah, how come we don't do that more often?
1: A mosh pit. Let's do a mosh pit.
0: Let's do a mosh pit in the bedroom. No. Don't talk like that. Okay, that's it. We're going to take a break, and when we get back, Aaron's going to take over. He's got something with a neighbor and asking
1: it's
0: going to
1: be hilarious.
0: And we're
1: going to
0: find
1: come
0: out
1: back
0: all about it next. It's the joke of the day.
2: Stick around for more of the best of Em and Davo and Aaron.

0: Welcome to the show, everybody. We'd like you to enjoy some of the funniest and most outrageous segments in this Best of Fun with Em and Davo and Aaron. Okay, everybody, now it's time for Aaron to take over on Fun with Em and Davo and Aaron. We're still allowing him to do it, so I guess the jokes haven't gotten that bad.
1: Sure are, yeah.
0: Yeah, it's time now for Aaron to do his
2: joke of the day, so gather around.
0: Yeah, gather around the fire, everybody. Okay, here we go, Aaron. What's your Tuesday joke? Give it to us.
2: A lost dog is wandering into the jungle. A lion spots him and thinks, well, lunch is served. The lion charges. The dog panics, then sees some old bones on the ground and yells, Wow, that was some delicious lion. The lion slams on the brakes. Up in a tree, a monkey saw the whole thing and thinks, opportunity.
0: Yeah.
2: He returns to the lion and spills the truth. Now the lion's mad. Get on my back. We're going back, the lion says. They charge towards the dog again. The dog sees them coming and starts sweating. Then suddenly shouts out, where is that monkey? I told him to bring me another lion an hour ago.
1: Smart dog.
0: Love it. I wish
1: that was
2: not going to be dinner tonight.
1: That's so good. Yeah.
0: Oh, I like that one. Okay, that awesome. Cute, eh? That was cute. Okay. Thank you very much, Aaron, for your joke of the day. We're going to take a little break. And when we get back, I got a story to tell you in Days of Our Lives. Coming up next on Fun with Em and Davo and Aaron.
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0: Welcome to the show, everybody. We'd like you to enjoy some of the funniest and most outrageous segments in this Best of Fun with Am and Davo and Aaron. Welcome back to the show, Fun with Am and Davo and Aaron.
1: What time are we to smile.
0: Talking about today. Well, we'll find out here because
2: we sure will.
0: Our theme today has been, you know, the generations who can't handle doing anything anymore. Yeah. So how would they have, you know, survived in our day when we had to grow up doing what? I mean,
2: can they relate?
0: I don't think they can. So you guys have any more ideas of things that they would just lose?
1: I got
0: their
1: one.
0: What do you got?
1: I had to actually physically walk to the television to change the channel.
2: That's right. Yeah. That's
1: do you guys know that?
2: Yeah.
1: That's what we had to do?
2: That's what my parents had kids. So somebody could get up and change the channel.
0: You didn't. You guys didn't realize, but that's why my legs are so muscular.
1: That's a
0: good one, actually. We had to actually physically get up and do things, and we didn't just have a remote control.
2: That's right.
0: But you know what else we've got here? We've got Days of Our Lives, and so we're going to talk about, you know, my past back in those days where I had to get up and change a channel.
2: Okay.
0: You know what else I was in love with? I was in love with Women's World. There's a magazine called Women's World.
2: That's right.
0: And we were in the grocery store the other day.
2: Yes.
0: I think it was like Walmart or something.
2: Yeah.
0: And on the magazine rack was Women's World. And I went, oh, Amanda, brings back such good memories when I used to read Women's World when I was 9 years old.
2: Yeah.
1: Did you get beat up when you were a kid?
0: I did. I got beat up a lot.
1: Just
2: quite a bit.
0: My mom obviously bought the magazine.
1: Yeah.
0: And I don't know why I was so...
2: But like, what were you reading? Because what have you learned from
0: that? I can't remember. I became a very sensitive guy. Okay. That's where my romance streak comes from.
2: Okay.
0: Okay. All the gifts that I give you and all the, you know, the presents and the surprises, that comes from Woman's World. Okay.
2: Okay.
0: I become a very sensitive man.
2: I would have kind of wished that you would have learned how to cook a little bit more.
0: I can't remember if there was a segment or a area in Woman's World about cooking and recipes.
2: I'm sure it was. It was called Woman's World.
0: I don't think it was. I don't think it was. But that was actually something I really did. It was such a weird thing. Growing up now, looking at Woman's World, going, why as a 9-year-old was I so intrigued with this magazine, Woman's World?
2: Women are a mystery, I guess.
0: I don't know. So
1: all the things that you could have been doing.
0: Yeah. You know, playing Transformers and then after that, going, sorry guys, I gotta go read Woman's World for a little while.
2: Yeah, that's right.
1: What a geek.
2: You could have been like playing the Nintendo and then blowing into those cartridges to get it to work.
0: That's one of those things you had to do when we were younger. Yeah, I remember that. Oh yeah, well that's it for my story of when I was younger and days of my lives. Of course, we'll have days of your lives, either Amanda or Aaron, next week. So make sure you stick around for that. The entire week, stick around, okay? We'll be right back. What have we got coming up next? Oh, Amanda, you're in charge. Oh,
2: ooh,
0: no.
2: Oh, yeah,
0: it's not.
2: I love this.
0: Oh, geez.
2: It is.
3: Trivia!
1: Trivia, baby!
0: Trivia is coming up next. We'll be right back.
2: Stick around for more of the best of Am and Davo and Aaron.

0: I'm actually pretty unpleasant. You see me on the high street, outside pubs, on the pavement, in parks, all over. In any environment, it's in me to do damage. Dropped cigarette butts are everywhere. They can take up to 14 years to break apart. They're toxins seeping into the earth, harming nature, and polluting where we live. Change starts with you. 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

0: Welcome to the show, everybody. We'd like you to enjoy some of the funniest and most outrageous segments in this Best of Fun with Em and Davo and Aaron. Oh, welcome back.
1: Glad you're here.
0: Now, it's that time of the day where we let Amanda take over again in a segment that we like to call
2: Mandatainment.
0: This is Fun with Em and Davo and Aaron. What are you doing today?
3: Sure is. Well, it's my favorite day. It's Tuesday, so it's
4: Trivia!
1: Trivia, baby.
3: You're going down. I love asking these questions.
0: I think I kicked your butt last week Aaron.
3: Possibly, so. Yeah. But these are all new questions. So let's see. Okay. It's multiple choice. I'm going to ask a question and give you some responses, and you pick the correct one.
0: Correct answer.
3: In what year did the last person walk on the moon? Was it 1967, 1969, 1972? Or 2026?
1: No. 67.
0: I think 67.
3: Oh, no, you're both wrong.
0: 69?
3: Oh. Hey, where's my big ramp button?
0: I don't know.
3: It's 1972.
0: Oh, 72.
3: Yeah,
0: oh, okay.
3: I didn't know. So who won the Masters, that's golf, I assume, Masters tournament in 2025? Was it Dustin Johnson?
0: No.
3: Rory McIlroy? Brooks Koepka?
0: No.
3: Or Paige Sprenanek?
0: I'll let Aaron answer first. Who was it?
3: Paige.
0: Paige is Roy McIlroy.
3: McIlroy was the winner.
1: Yeah.
3: I think did he win this year too? Didn't you say? I don't know.
0: No.
3: Okay.
0: It was the end of last year.
3: Did it happen already? Yeah. It didn't happen. Okay. What was the first ever toy to be advertised on television? Was it Barbie? Was it Domino's? Mr. Potato Head? Or Sony PlayStation?
1: Mr. Potato Head. I'm locking that in because I'm intelligent.
0: I'm going to say Mr. Potato Head as well.
3: Oh.
1: Ding, ding, ding, ding, ding, ding.
3: That's right. Okay.
0: Nice. Okay.
3: And that's it.
0: That's it.
3: Yeah, short and sweet.
1: So I got one question.
3: That's right. You guys tied. You got one wrong and one each right.
0: Okay, nice.
3: That's
0: okay.
3: How you want to leave it, right?
0: Thank you very much.
3: Equals.
0: There you go. That's some fun. Okay, Amanda, thank you for that. We'll be right back. We've got a new word that we're going to be introducing to everybody. So weekly wacky words coming up next here. Make sure you stick around for more fun with Em and Davo and Aaron.
3: Stick around for more of the best of Em and Davo and Aaron.

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1: From Feature Story News in Paris, I'm Ross Cullen. President Trump says he thinks Iran will not make a satisfactory deal to end the war as he threatens to bomb Oman. The World Health Organization is holding another emergency meeting on the Ebola epidemic in the Democratic Republic of the Congo. At least 2,300 people have died so far. And the president of Myanmar is set to meet Russian leader Vladimir Putin for talks in the former junta chief's first trip to one of the country's closest allies.
0: This is Lazy Gold. Playing the greatest oldies of all time. Like this.

0: Welcome to the show, everybody. We'd like you to enjoy some of the funniest and most outrageous segments in this Best of Fun with Em and Dave O'Aaron. Okay, one thing that we've been discussing here on the show today is this whole open house thing because, well, here's the truth of the matter. We got notice from our tenants that they're going to be moving out at the end of August.
1: Oh, rent's too high.
0: So, we're not going to be bringing it down, that's for sure. So, we're either going to be selling the house, or if anybody out there wants to come and rent it, then you can come and rent the house
2: sure,
0: from us.
2: Yeah.
0: And one of the things that we always want to be careful of is, you know, when you have that open house, if we do have the open house, then what kind of things do you not want to hear at an open house? I would say like, oh, that's the quietest the furnace has ever been.
2: Ooh, that's probably bad, right?
0: That's a bad
1: How about this one? The raccoons usually stay outside.
2: Oh, usually.
0: We have raccoons?
2: Yeah.
0: We have raccoons?
1: Oh,
0: my goodness.
1: I would not move in.
0: I didn't know that.
2: What about when that old lady came downstairs and she's like, nobody's been in the attic for years.
1: Oh, creep.
2: You guys saw her, right?
0: No, you were the only one who saw that old lady.
2: Gosh, okay.
0: We keep telling you, she didn't exist.
1: It's all in your head.
2: Okay.
0: Guess what? We are going to get on with it. What are we going to get on with? Well, we are going to now talk about the weekly wacky word. And Amanda, you're going to give us a little lowdown on what that weekly wacky word is going to be. So what is it?
2: All right. So here's a new word. It is chairlock. Yes. When you've sat down and have absolutely no motivation to get back up, especially when you have a cat on your lap.
1: Oh, I got that.
2: Yeah. Okay. So, you know, can you grab me something to drink, babe? I'm chairlocked.
0: I think this happens all the time.
2: It does, yeah.
0: I think this
2: I
0: is
2: made
0: happening.
2: It up just for you.
1: Right now.
2: You.
0: It's happening right now, Aaron. We're chairlocked.
1: We can move.
2: All right, I think we can use it more then, right?
0: I'm never getting up from this chair now, so I don't think I've actually gotten up from this chair for the last 3 weeks. So.
2: I've been worried. I didn't know how to talk to you about it, but here's where it is now.
0: Oh, that's why you're bringing this up. Okay. So chair locked is going to be our weekly wacky word. We'll see if we can fit it into the show here as we go along. But next, we're going to talk about some more random funny things. It signs you're officially an adult.
1: Oh, time to grow up.
0: Yeah, we're going to talk about that and have more fun on the show coming up in just a little bit.
2: Stick around for more of the best of Em and Davo and Aaron.

0: Welcome to the show, everybody. We'd like you to enjoy some of the funniest and most outrageous segments in this Best of Fun with Em and Davo and Aaron. Well, it's time for random funny things to talk about. Let's do it. And we've got more fun with Em and Davo and Aaron here. We've got that theme we've been talking about the entire show.
1: Oh, yeah, that's
0: here.
1: Right.
0: So, you know, what the new generation, what would drive them crazy if they had to do what we did when we were growing up.
1: Just another thing. Anything.
0: You got some other ideas here, what that would be. I know, you know, you tried to record. I did anyway, because I was really into radio and DJing
1: sure,
0: and stuff.
1: Sure, sure.
0: So I try to record stuff off my ghetto blaster off the radio.
1: Yeah.
0: And then the DJ would talk and I wanted to get the song and ruin the song.
1: Yeah.
0: So there would be that I would have to do. And
1: you know what happened? My parents would always get their picture, their camera film developed. And it would be like
0: developing film.
1: I took it and took like 17 pictures of the floor.
0: Oh no!
1: Or my thumb, right? And they'd be so mad because it was so expensive to develop film, right?
0: And to buy the film,
1: That's right.
0: Yeah. You wait for like a week to get it back, and then you find out there's nothing but floor in there. You thought, and you go, wait a second, I thought we had how many pictures are there? Like 24? You
1: could
0: get like
1: 24.
0: 12, 24, 36 or something like that, I think. And you find out half your roll is gone, and you go, where did that go? I don't remember taking
2: that picture.
0: Yeah. Anyway, yeah, there's lots of stuff. But you know what? We've got some funny stuff we could talk about right now.
2: Let's
0: because
2: talk about it.
0: And it's a little bit random. It's running out of those ideas. Marvel just, you know, if they
1: could
0: don't
1: it happen?
0: If they don't have any more ideas, just listen to this. We've got a list for you, and you can get some ideas from us here. But before we do that, we've got a sponsor.
3: This program is made possible in part by a grant from Smello Instant Pudding. The pudding you better eat within 2 days or you're going to be cleaning out the entire refrigerator.
0: Oh, yeah. As I mentioned, we've got Marvel. And, you know, sometimes these companies, I imagine, when they do so much like they do, they're going to run out of ideas. Right? So what could they come up with here? They would come up with like dances with Wolverines.
1: Ooh,
0: that idea
1: that'd
0: for
1: be
0: a movie.
1: Romantic.
0: Okay, what other kind of movie idea would they come up with?
1: Don't Tell Mom the Babysitter is Deadpool.
0: Ah, yes, that's a good one. Yeah.
1: Yeah.
0: Okay. And then what about this one here, Aaron? What do you got?
2: A Stark is born.
0: Oh yeah. Tony Stark. Yeah.
1: Sure,
0: okay.
1: Yeah. Iron Man guy, right?
0: Oh, this one. Yeah. Jurassic Parker.
2: Oh, like,
0: right?
2: That's
0: so
2: good.
0: Spider Man kind of thing.
1: Oh, that's what that is.
0: Now it's like a Tyrannosaurus Rex that
2: I love this next one.
0: Spins webs.
1: Okay.
0: All right, how about this next one here? Amanda, what do you got?
1: Loki Who's Talking?
0: Oh, jeez. Loki Who's Talking.
2: Oh.
0: That's ridiculous.
1: It's like Thor, right?
0: Yeah.
1: Thor,
0: ridiculous. Okay. Okay, how about this next one here? Another movie that idea that when Marvel runs out, what is it there, Aaron?
2: Groot. Expectation.
0: Oh, yeah.
1: Oh,
0: wasn't
1: wow.
0: That, right? Guardians of the Galaxy?
2: It's going to be a blockbuster.
0: Yeah. Okay. Another sequel here that's going to be terrible. Okay. How about Romancing the Infinity Stone?
1: Oh, I love that movie.
0: Yes.
1: Yeah.
0: I think I'll watch that one. Okay.
1: Yeah.
0: Amanda, what do you got?
1: How about The Fantastic Four Weddings and a Funeral? Hugh Grant would be great
0: There are not enough weddings in these superhero movies. We need more.
1: Yeah.
0: It would be fantastic. Then we got this next one here. Marvel runs out of movie ideas, and what do they come up with there, Aaron?
2: The Daredevil Wears Prada.
1: Uh-huh, that's right.
0: You know, I'm starting to feel like there's a lot of ripping off going on here.
2: For sure.
1: No originals.
0: No originals. How about this final one here, Amanda? When Marvel runs out of movie ideas, what do they come up with?
1: Stand by Lee.
2: A classic.
1: It's a classic.
0: Okay, there you go. There's some random funny ideas to talk about. And we are going to take a little break because we got to get ready for that good news segment coming up here on Fun with Em and Davo and Aaron. Can't wait to find out what all those awesome stories are from around the world. Stick with us.
1: Stick around for more of the best of Em and Davo and Aaron.

0: I really enjoyed chatting to John. We had so much in common. We're both massive football fans. We kept just talking for hours. I felt like I really knew him and that we could be good mates. John suggested meeting up for a kickabout in the park with some other people too. I'd seen pictures of him, so I knew what he looked like. When I turned up, there was no one there. I just assumed I was early, so I hoped I had the right park. I never thought it would happen to me. Until John turned out not to be who he said he was.
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2: John Lennon, Paul McCartney, George Harrison, Ringo Starr. 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

0: On the next edition of Fun with Am and Dave O'Aaron, we've got the trivia reveal. Right now, we got the trivia preview, so we're going to ask you three questions. That should give you some time to think about it. So here we go. Here's your questions.
1: Number one, in a survey of men over 30, almost half of them admitted being afraid of this. What is it?
0: And number two, 57% of men surveyed said they cried after this happened. What is it?
2: And finally, number three, more than one quarter of men surveyed said they have no idea how to do this. What is it?
0: And there are the questions. So join us for the next edition of Fun with Em and Dave O'Aaron. See if you got any of your answers right. And see what kind of answers we came up with. I'm sure they'll be ridiculous, but regardless, join us anyway. We'll catch you on the next edition of Fun with Am and Dave O'Aaron.

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1: From Feature Story News in Paris, I'm Ross Cullen. President Trump says he thinks Iran will not make a satisfactory deal to end the war as he threatens to bomb Oman. The World Health Organization is holding another emergency meeting on the Ebola epidemic in the Democratic Republic of the Congo. At least 2,300 people have died so far. And the president of Myanmar is set to meet Russian leader Vladimir Putin for talks in the former junta chief's first trip to one of the country's closest allies.
0: This is Lazy Gold. Playing the greatest oldies of all time. Like this.

0: It's Tuesday. My beautiful bride right here at my side. Hello, Heidi. How are you?
1: Hello. I'm great. And yourself?
0: You know, I'm also great. I believe we're going to be talking with your dad over the phone today, but coming soon, we may have him in the studio much more.
1: I know. Heidi's parents
0: reached out and they're talking about moving here.
1: Yay.
0: And I'm like, oh, what'd you guys think if we sold a house? And then Heidi tells me on the phone, or did she tells me after she gets on the phone, she goes, you suppose they're broke? You think that's good? They need a place to live? Is that what's going on? It was like, maybe they just want to spend time with us, Heidi. She is such a glass half empty girl that she seriously is like, think they've lost everything? Is that what's happening here? No, maybe it's a good thing. I think it's a good thing. Anyway, we're going to talk to him, see if he asked for a loan. Going to be chatting with him on the phone here in just a bit. Thanks for listening to the John and Heidi Show.

0: just have to leave it standing on the landing, that's all. You see, the trouble with Fred is he's too hasty. Now, you never get nowhere if you're too hasty.
1: We are Lazy Gold.

0: Now with today's reason to party, here's my beautiful bride, Heidi Small.
1: Today is Pinot Noir Day. That's one of my favorite wines.
0: I hear you say that.
1: Love Pinot Noir. I hear you order that from time to time. I do.
0: What's good about that?
1: It's dry, it's bold, it's beautiful. It's beautiful wine.
0: You said it like a poem, Heidi. You've convinced me I shall try.
1: You have tried it. Did I like it last time? No, you like the sweet stuff.
0: I don't like that either.
1: You're more of a Moscato kind of guy.
0: I don't gravitate towards any of that. But that's where you're like, oh, try this. It's like Kool-Aid. You're going to love it.
1: Pretty much.
0: All right. Well,
1: anyway, get yourself a bottle of Pinot Noir.
0: Yeah, she doesn't have a link.
1: I have no link.
0: She literally sent me instead of a link. It just says, duh. And I put that. So there it is in the show notes for today at johnandheidishow.com.

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0: Now, surveys and studies and such, it's always nice to buy new clothing, but here's an interesting question. Do you wash them before you wear them, Heidi? Experts say you should. Here's why. Even a brand new garment can carry leftover manufacturing chemicals or dust or dirt or bacteria and germs from being handled, shipped, and tried on in stores by other people. These residues can irritate your sensitive skin.
1: See, and I don't usually wash brand new things. Yeah. I do if I bought something at like a thrift store.
0: Yeah, they say this is especially important if you're a baby. Or if you're giving these to a baby. Probably not a baby that's listening right now.
1: And the baby's like,
0: I shall make better choices in the future, John. Thank you, baby. Also, if you're somebody whose skin is thinner and more absorbent. Consumer Reports recommend washing new clothing in cold or cool water, not hot or warm water, on a gentle cycle and separating similar colors to prevent fading or dye transfers. Gentle, fragrance-free detergent is also a good thing to do. Also, follow the care label, skip fabric softener, and that could actually trigger irritation and shorten the life of some fabrics. So, a lot of rules. I'm going to just not buy new clothing. I'm going to keep wearing the dirty old stuff I got. So much easier.
1: Sounds
0: Surveys
1: good.
0: And studies and such on the John and Heidi Show.

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1: It was hot, so we went out on an inflatable. One minute we could see our friends on the beach, and the next we were drifting out to sea. Then Sophie started to panic. But you didn't. You dialed 999 and asked for the Coast Guard.
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1: And we just want to say, whoever you are, thank you.
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6: A squeezing across the chest. A feeling of unease. That sense something's not right.
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0: Your 6 bedrooms includes a fully equipped gym, a spa, a full-size movie theater, a formal dining room, and a gorgeous kitchen. If that's not enough, there's 11,000 square feet in this home, and there's all kinds of sweeping views of the mountains and the coastline. The architecture is said to be stunning. It's the 5th attempt at selling the mansion.
1: I mean, you might be able to make it work in a pinch.
0: It's, yeah.
1: You know, I mean, it's be roughing it a little
0: 11,000
1: bit.
0: 11,000 square feet. I mean, where are we going to put all of our stuff? Yeah, we don't have a house that big. And there's still months to go before Avengers Doomsday hits theaters in December. But that didn't stop Chris Evans from giving fans a teaser during a little expo that he happened to be at. He is going to be in that film, is what I'm taking from this story. And I also
1: Most
0: knew that.
1: Most likely, yeah.
0: Because we saw it in one of the many trailers
1: That was
0: Spider-Man
1: ridiculous.
0: Movie. We got there at 11:10 and the movie did not. No, it was 1:10 and it didn't start till 1:40. It was a half hour.
1: It said it was supposed to start at 1:10.
0: Half hour of trailers. I'm like, dude, this is why we don't go to the movies.
1: Exactly. So. And they wonder why they're struggling. You cannot
0: Big screen,
1: do that.
0: Little screen on the John and Heidi show.
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1: From Feature Story News in Brussels, I'm William Denslow. The UK says it will continue to support Ukraine despite Russia's warning of consequences for delivering British-made drones. Iran says an understanding has been reached on transit through the Strait of Hormuz. It comes despite US President Donald Trump's warning that it would attack Oman if it interferes with US efforts in the vital waterway. And Myanmar's president is holding talks with Russia's president, Vladimir Putin.
0: This is Lazy Gold. Playing the greatest oldies of all time. Like this.

0: Heidi, did you know that dogs have a remarkable sense of smell with up to 300 million scent receptors in their noses? Humans have about 6 million, by the way, making a dog's nose incredibly sensitive. If my math is right, that's like 5 times more sensitive. Is 6 times 5, 30? Yeah, I did math on the fly, Heidi. You looked, oh no, because that would be 30 million. So 6, so time, so it'd be 50 times.
1: Honey, don't math.
0: 6 times 50 is 300. I'm gonna just move on.
1: That's impressive, actually.
0: Thanks for watching. Thanks for listening to Math with John.
1: Are you having a rough day? You having a stroke? What's going on over there?
0: I brought a calculator. I didn't know I was going to need it. Or an abacus or something. I don't know. We don't know everything. But now, kind of know this.

favorite 70s vibe. Whether it was YMCA, Wonderful Tonight, or We Are Family, let's take time out and remember them carefree days of the 70s.

0: Time now for the joke of the day. This is the time where I get to be quiet for a second and just let Heidi do something. So you do your thing there, Heidi.
1: All right. Why don't ants get sick?
0: I have no idea.
1: They have antibodies.
0: Antibodies. Was that just for me? Do you have two jokes or just the one?
1: I have another
0: one. All right. I like that one, though.
1: What do you call a hippie's wife?
0: I don't know. What do you call
1: Mississippi.
0: Mrs. Hippie. These are comedy gold. All right. Thank you, Heidi.
1: They're really not. But I'm so glad you're enjoying them.
0: It's the best you can do. I get it. I understand. All right. We don't know everything, but now we know that.

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0: Time now for the scoop of the day. This may come as no surprise to you, but according to a survey, 8 in 10 households have a, quote, dinner manager. In our household, that would be Heidi.
1: Yes.
0: There's one parent who takes charge of meal planning and shopping and cooking. A survey of 2,000 parents in the U.S. found that moms are more likely to say they fill that role, with 71% deciding what's for dinner, compared to 58% of dads. Wait a minute. 71% of moms, 58% of dads.
1: That doesn't add up.
0: No, it does not. And again, I did math on the radio a little bit ago. I'm not going to do that, but this is apparently some people are having two meals. Surprisingly time-consuming job, parents spend an average of 115 minutes a day on the dinner operation, from deciding what to make to cleaning up. The mental load can also mean stress and guilt and burnout, although many parents say they feel proud and satisfied by providing meals for their families. Here's the average time spent on meal-related tasks according to the survey. Tell me what you think, Heidi. Preparing and cooking the meal, 29 minutes.
1: Yeah, that's... Typically, it's typical.
0: I think you spend more time than that. Shopping for ingredients, 27 minutes. You spend way more time than that.
1: I do.
0: Cleaning up, 22 minutes. You don't spend quite that much time. It's like you just throw everything in the trash and rinse off some dishes.
1: Throw them in the dishwasher.
0: There you go. Deciding what to make, 18 minutes. No, you spend days, because you'll be like, what do you want to have for dinner?
1: I have a
0: on
1: whole
0: Thursday.
1: Week.
0: I'm like, yeah. Thursday? What? I have no idea. I don't even... Let's talk about today. And then creating a grocery list, 19 minutes. So,
1: yeah. I think I spend more than 19 minutes.
0: Here's what I like to do. I like to just surprise Heidi and make something. And then she comes home. She's like, no, this is not what we're doing at all. I'm like, look at this. I barbecued some ribs. She's like, put those in the fridge. I already have plans. All right. That's your scoop of the day on the John and Heidi Show.

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0: How you doing, Charlie?
3: Couldn't ask for a better day. Then I get a collect phone call.
0: Sorry about that.
3: And I'm stupid enough to answer the phone.
0: As long as you keep saying yes, we're going to keep on calling. What are we going to learn about today, Charlie?
3: Well, let's see here. Hey, you know the Beach Boys?
0: Yeah. I've heard of them.
3: You know Dennis Wilson, who was the only member of the Beach Boys who could actually surf?
0: I did know that.
3: But he died by drowning.
0: Oh, that's sad.
1: Oh, I didn't know he died by drowning.
3: Yep.
0: That's too bad.
3: That's another reason we do this show, because it's action-packed.
1: Action packed.
0: We learn stuff every week.
3: Boom, zip. Hey, do you know that you would get a larger dose of radiation from eating a bag of potato chips every day than you would if you lived next door to a nuclear power plant?
0: Really?
1: I'm sure.
0: That's a lot of radiation then.
3: Where'd you get radiation out of chips?
1: It's probably the ones where they pick the potatoes from the field right next to the power plant.
3: Idiot. I don't think so. I think it's the gas they put in there to keep the bag full.
0: Oh, there you go.
1: That could be.
3: That's it.
0: We'll go with that. Okay, kids, don't hold us to that one.
3: The Stardust in Vegas, remember that?
0: Oh, yeah.
1: Yeah.
3: It used to be my favorite casino. Went there many times.
1: I remember that growing up. Every single time they went there, they always stayed at the Stardust. Is that still there?
0: They blew it up.
1: Oh, they blew it up?
3: They tore down years ago.
0: I remember when they imploded it, but I'd never been there.
3: A Stardust employee walked out of the hotel with $500,000 and was never seen again.
0: No kidding.
1: Huh.
3: Wasn't me.
1: Wasn't me.
3: Hey, the old WW2, remember that?
0: I wasn't there, but I've heard of it. Yeah.
3: British soldiers got a ration of 3 sheets of toilet paper a day.
1: Oh,
0: wow.
3: Americans got 22 sheets a day.
1: Does that mean Americans are full of
0: You can't say that.
3: You can't say that word on the radio.
0: No. Thanks, Charlie.
3: Well, that'll be a bleep there, I bet you.
0: Yeah.
3: Then the last two things here can pertain to me and Fluff, kind of, sort of.
0: Okay.
3: The first one's going to lead into the second one.
0: All right.
3: In the state of Kentucky, they have currently 4.9 million barrels of bourbon that are aging.
0: Oh, nice.
1: Oh, that's a lot.
3: Which exceeds the state's own population.
0: No kidding.
1: Have you ever had bourbon?
3: Well, Black Velvet.
1: That's bourbon. Oh, okay.
3: I don't know. Bourbon, whiskey, I could.
1: That's what I was asking.
0: Yeah.
3: I just drink it. I don't care what it is.
0: I can tell you what I read about it. Bourbon is whiskey that they use a different barrel for. It's where they burn out the barrels. It's named for the county it was invented in, Bourbon County. He was a cheapskate. He didn't want to build new barrels, so he just burned all the alcohol out of the old one. And then when they made the new stuff, it was a different color because of the ash from the inside.
1: Oh.
0: The charcoal. That's what I read a long time ago. So, again, I'm not an expert on bourbon by any means. So, kids, don't take that one to the bank either.
3: For a guy that don't drink, you sure know a lot about booze.
0: I have to Google a lot of stuff to figure out what is wrong with my wife on a Friday night.
3: Hey, then I got one last thing here then.
0: All right, what's that?
3: Okay, if people in the top 10% for alcohol consumption were to reduce their total consumption to that of the next lowest 10%, alcohol sales would drop by 60% in the U.S.
1: Oh. Whoa!
0: So 60% is done by the... It's more than 60% is done by the top 10%.
3: Well, apparently there's some of us that are keeping them numbers up there.
0: Yeah. Overachievers.
3: I'm not mentioning names or anything.
1: If you're going to do something, do it right.
3: That's right. Don't do it at all.
0: Well, Charlie, I've got a couple questions for you here. Are you ready?

0: No. If there's a bunch of jellyfish, you wouldn't call them a bunch. You wouldn't call them a flock. You would say, that is a smack of jellyfish.
1: A smack.
0: A smack. A smack. S-M-A-C-K. Smack.
1: Huh.
0: It's a whole smack of jellyfish over there.
2: Okay. No, I'm not going to say it. Did you make that up, or did somebody send that in?
0: No, that was sent in. And it's I Googled it to make sure it's true. And according to the internet, that's true.
2: Oh,
0: that's the extent of my research.
1: That's the extent of my research.
2: You need a new system, I think.
0: Well, Charlie, it's always fun to chat with you. We'll call you again next week. How's that sound?
2: I suppose the phone will ring.
0: All right.
1: Bye, Daddy.
2: Bye, Fluff. Bye, John.
0: Bye-bye. My father-in-law right there. We talk to him every Tuesday just because we can with a little program we like to call Tuesdays with Charlie.
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1: From Feature Story News in Brussels, I'm William Denslow. The UK says it will continue to support Ukraine despite Russia's warning of consequences for delivering British-made drones. Iran says an understanding has been reached on transit through the Strait of Hormuz. It comes despite US President Donald Trump's warning that it would attack Oman if it interferes with US efforts in the vital waterway. And Myanmar's president is holding talks with Russia's president, Vladimir Putin.
0: This is Lazy Gold. Playing the greatest oldies of all time. Like this.

0: Time now for the movie quote of the day. You're going to get this one from 1987. I'm too old for this. I think there's another word that goes at the end of it.
1: It was Lethal Weapon.
0: Yes, Danny Glover's character, Roger Murtaugh. And I'm pretty sure there was another word that we can't say on the
1: radio.
0: I
1: think so, yes.
0: But he was retiring. And the thing that's crazy is back when I was a kid, I thought he was old. And do you know how old Roger Murtaugh was, the character Danny Glover played?
1: How old?
0: He 40 was
1: something, wasn't
0: he? No, he was turning 50.
1: Oh.
0: Yeah, yeah. By the way, Danny Glover was only turning 40. So he was only 41 when the movie came out, but he was playing a character who was turning 50.
1: Yeah.
0: I'm 50. Am I too old for this? Maybe I am. That is your movie quote of the day on the John and Heidi Show.

vintage vinyl from the 50s. Then, a generous helping of 60s hits. Mix them carefully with some forgotten 70s classics. Blend them gently for 4 minutes. Then simmer on gas mark 7 until golden brown. This is the result.

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1: Time now for News to Me as we head to the News to Me news desk with Heidi Small.
2: The world's longest table, which fed 7,000 people.
1: Oh, wow.
2: Was in Cairo, Egypt in 2019, and it was almost 2 miles long.
1: Why would you need a table 2 miles long?
2: I don't know.
1: Long?
2: How would you even line up all the servers to handle that?
1: Yeah, that doesn't seem
2: but
1: like...
2: I would like to see it. I bet that was impressive.
1: You know what? No, don't encourage them. They should have done a bunch of smaller tables closer together. Can you imagine trying to talk to somebody on one end and they're 2 miles away? What'd you say down there?
2: What do Samuel L. Jackson and Newt Gingrich have in common?
1: Boy, I don't know.
2: Their middle name is Leroy.
1: Oh.
2: They also have that in common with Charles Nelson.
1: Yeah, Heidi's dad. Yep. His middle name is also Leroy.
2: It is. And the fastest land vehicle, which was a Thrust SCC, at 763 miles per hour, is more than twice as fast as the fastest helicopter, which was the Eurocopter X3, and could only go 293 miles an hour.
1: That is fantastic.
2: Isn't that interesting? I'd like to see what one of those suckers looks like. I'm going to look it up.
1: Well, I can tell you what it looks like, because I just talked with, like a week ago, the guy who drove that. I talked with the world's fastest man, and I looked it up, and I shared a link to that video on our Facebook page. So if you want to see what that looks like,
2: I will look it up.
1: Facebook.com/John and Heidi Show.
2: And that's news to me.
1: It's also kind of news to me.

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Like

0: Fun fact for you, Heidi.
1: What's up, John?
0: Insects shiver when they're cold.
1: Huh. Aww.
0: Yeah, turn up the heat, poor those poor things. Little insects. Fun fact for you, Heidi.
1: What's that, John?
0: The longest book title contained 1,809 words.
1: I think we've talked about this before.
0: And we had the title. I don't have it now because I thought it was nonsense.
1: And we can't read it on...
0: No.
1: We don't have time to read it anyway.
0: No, it'd take days. Another fun fact for you, Heidi.
1: What's that, John?
0: Gerber once tried to market a baby food for adults. I would eat that. But I would just buy the baby food.
1: I was going to say, just buy the baby food.
0: Yeah, I do like baby food. Not all of it. There's some that was not so good. But when our kids were babies and we would feed them baby food, I'm like, one for you and one for me. One for you and one for me. Another one for me. We'll get back to you eventually. All right. Fun fact for you, Heidi.
1: What's that, John?
0: Some bars and pubs in Germany have a thing called a Spybecken. It's a sink specifically for vomiting.
1: Ew, ew.
0: And we'll do one final, because we can't stop there. One final fun fact for you, Heidi.
1: What's that, John?
0: When animals sleep through winter, it's hibernation. If they sleep through summer, it's called estivation.
1: Oh.
0: Yeah, so if they hibernate in the summer, that's not hibernating, it's estivating. So there we go.
1: I did not know that.
0: Fun facts. Now you know. Thanks for listening to the John and Heidi Show.

0: 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We're not big, but we're perfectly well formed. We are Lazy Gold.
1: And coming up next on the show, we've got,
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3: Time now for some weird news. The viral dinner girl trend has gone from a casual TikTok joke to a real restaurant concept. 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Well, now restaurants are turning this idea into an affordable, smaller portion dish paired with drinks and social experiences. Places all over North America are offering their own version, including Caesar salads with fries, sushi with margaritas, martinis with comfort food. The trend arrives as diners look for cheaper options, smaller meals, and more flexible ways to eat. Research shows that most consumers would like the option of ordering fewer or cheaper items at a restaurant rather than getting an entire expensive meal.
4: Okay.
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4: Very nice.
3: With all this booze I'm drinking. 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Don't do that. 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

0: 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Today's quote was submitted by John. Walter Payton said, "When you're good at something, you'll tell everyone. When you're great at something, they'll tell you." Oh, I love that. I've worked with people who have bloated egos. But that's okay. It's actually not unusual in radio or as a comedian. There's something to be said about believing in yourself. But sometimes I meet people who might believe their sizzle reel a little too much. When I do an event, I love to size things up in my mind to see what I could have done better. I like to make mental notes on how we could adjust this or that to make it all better next time. But I've worked with people who think they are perfect right now. Nope, that's probably not true. You always need to think about ways you can grow to become better. I feel like I am always a work in progress, and yes, I'm still growing. The Motivation Minute. This has been The Motivation Minute. I'm John Small. Thanks for listening. Your favorite motivational quotes can be submitted for upcoming programs at motivationminute.org.
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1: From Feature Story News in Brussels, I'm William Denslow. The UK says it will continue to support Ukraine despite Russia's warning of consequences for delivering British-made drones. Iran says an understanding has been reached on transit through the Strait of Hormuz. It comes despite US President Donald Trump's warning that it would attack Oman if it interferes with US efforts in the vital waterway. And Myanmar's president is holding talks with Russia's president, Vladimir Putin.
0: This is Lazy Gold. Playing the greatest oldies of all time. Like this.

0: Time now for the question of the day. This one's for you, Heidi. 10% of guys admit that they cannot do this. I can do this. And I did this for our son not too long ago.
1: Well, it's definitely not snap with both hands.
0: I can snap with my right hand. Here's my left hand. I'm ambidextrous in many other ways, but I cannot snap with my left hand.
1: What is it?
0: Change a tire.
1: Oh.
0: Yeah, yeah.
1: Wow, 10% that surprises me.
0: 10% of guys said they couldn't change a tire. I changed a tire for our son. He actually changed one before I got there. But then the other one was,
1: he couldn't get the lug nuts.
0: Yeah, it was rusted on there. Yeah. So I had to smack it with a sledgehammer. He was afraid to do that. I'm like, I'm not afraid to smack your car with a sledgehammer. All right. That is your question of the day on the John and Heidi Show.

0: Time now for something special with Heidi Small.
1: So I've got another odd game show.
0: Okay.
1: There was, in 2002, a game show called Russian Roulette.
0: Oh, my goodness. Is it what
1: I'm
0: thinking?
1: It was not what you're thinking. It wasn't really Russian Roulette because no one was going to televise people putting a gun to their heads and chancing a trigger pull.
0: Don't ever do
1: that. But this game show reflected the spirit of the game.
0: Okay.
1: 1 in 6 chance of dying or losing.
0: Yeah.
1: Contestants stood on a revolving table. In a zone, in 1 of 6 zones. If they answered a trivia question incorrectly, they had to pull a lever, which might send them plunging violently through a trap door.
0: Oh my goodness.
1: That's a show I probably would have watched.
0: I think I've seen, I don't know if it was that.
1: I have not seen it.
0: Something like that, where they would fall through a trap door. Because I remember thinking, what kind of insurance do you need to do a show like that?
1: Really? I have never seen it, but I think it's fascinating. I've got a whole bunch of these coming up.
0: I'm excited.
1: Over the next long while.
0: And we will get to all of those over the next long while. It is Something Special with Heidi Small.

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0: Time now for the list. Strange travel superstitions. We had some of these yesterday, and we'll have more of these tomorrow, but we're going to get to these today. If you sit on your suitcase, in Slavic traditions, sitting silently on your luggage before leaving gives you a moment to pause, and it's thought to clear away bad energy.
1: Oh.
0: So sitting on your luggage.
1: Okay.
0: Another one, throwing water behind a traveler. In Serbia, parts of the Balkans, and Middle East, throwing water behind somebody as they leave is considered a blessing. The flowing water, that's more sense, symbolizes a smooth, trouble-free journey.
1: Oh,
0: so
1: how cute.
0: Throwing water behind somebody.
1: That's kind of a fun
0: And we'll
1: tradition.
0: Do one more, and then we're going to wrap these up tomorrow. Avoiding 4, 13, and 17. 4 is considered unlucky in parts of East Asia because it sounds similar to the word for death.
1: Ooh.
0: 13 is widely avoided in the West. In Italy, the unlucky number is 17. So unlucky that some airlines skip row 17.
1: Really? So, I've never heard of 17 being unlucky.
0: Yeah, that's the unlucky
1: 13,
0: number there.
1: But...
0: So I do have the entire list in the show notes for today at johnandheidishow.com.

0: 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Lazy Gold.
1: You saw me walking along the beach. You watched me turn around the headland and the tide. It cut me off. The rocks were wet, too wet to climb, so I panicked. But you didn't. You dialed 999 and asked for the Coast Guard.
2: Coast Guard.
1: And I just want to say, whoever you are.
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5: You probably think you're pretty good at multitasking behind the wheel. 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

0: We always like to wrap things up around here with good news, and I think this is good news. Quite a story here. A 13-year-old spends 300 hours 3D printing a custom wheelchair for a toddler.
1: I saw this online.
0: Isn't this cool?
1: This is so cute.
0: So this kid, he's 13, could have spent a summer doing what other kids do, but instead, Zach Walter spent 300 hours using his 3D printing skills to build something that could make a little girl's life a little bit better. This young man is from Utah. He became fascinated with 3D printers when he watched a YouTube channel about the technology. But he thought, you know, I want to make some cool stuff. But then he realized I could use this for good stuff, yep, too. He discovered Make Good, a nonprofit that creates 3D printed assistive devices for people with disabilities. He found the perfect way to combine his passion with his desire to help other people. His summer project was a custom designed wheelchair for a little girl who's 21 months old.
1: Love this.
0: He spent 300 hours designing, printing, testing, and assembling the chair. He also made sure it included features that would make a real difference in this girl's life. It has pink accents because pink is her favorite color. It also includes a removable cup holder, a table tray, along with a space on the back where heavier medical equipment can be stored. How cool is that?
1: Isn't that a great kid? What a great, great thing to do.
0: Yeah, the footrest and the headrest can be adjusted as she grows, while the straps are made from soft, flexible material for added comfort. So he said the reason behind the project was simple. He said his favorite part of 3D printing is putting all the individual pieces together. And he said this project gave him the chance to do it. It combines his two favorite things, 3D printing and helping people in need.
1: What a great kid.
0: I love this. And this is the biggest lesson from this. His grandmother says, we hope he always remembers the greatest legacy anyone can leave is to make somebody else's life better. And she said his age does not define his ability to make a difference. His character does.
1: I love that.
0: I've got a link to that story. It's in the show notes for today at johnandheidishow.com. Time to say goodbye, Heidi.
1: Goodbye, Heidi.
0: Goodbye, everybody. Have a great day. Thank you for listening to the John and Heidi Show.
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1: On Wednesday, we visit with Shantae Wayans. If that name sounds familiar, it's because she's from the Wayans family and very funny young lady. She's got a comedy special out now, a comedy tour going on, and she's in a new TV show called Barbershop Larry.
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1: From Feature Story News in Washington, I'm Nick Harper. US President Donald Trump says there are no talks or conversations happening with Iran, and none are scheduled. A landmark trial is getting underway in the United States, with Meta's platforms, Facebook and Instagram, accused of harming children's mental health. And Ukraine has launched more than 620 drones at the Moscow region, with Russian officials describing it as the largest attack on the capital in 2 years.
0: This is Lazy Gold. Playing the greatest oldies of all time. Like this.

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2: Hello and welcome to the Mystery Year that starts this time round with a great song from Charlotte Church. This is Call My Name on today's Mystery Year.

Charlotte Church and Call My Name starts today's Mystery Year in the year that, sadly, 56 people died when terrorists struck on London's tube system and the number 30 bus. A week later, further attacks were attempted. It's also the year that London won the opportunity to host the 2012 Olympic Games. What is today's Mystery Year when Gwen Stefani was in the charts with this song called

Gwen Stefani and Cool in the Mystery Year, the year that Live 8 took place in Hyde Park. And Kylie Minogue announced that she was taking a break from her pop career to battle breast cancer. What's the mystery year today? That Daniel Powter was also having a bad day. Where is the-

Daniel Poucher and Bad Day on the mystery here today that in sport, the England cricket team won the Ashes. Liverpool won the Champions League final, and sadly, the year that George Best died.

Gorillaz and Dare in the mystery year, the year that Hurricane Katrina hit New Orleans and more than 1,000 people died. Also the year that bird flu threatened to spread from Asia and Iraq saw its first democratic elections. And it's also the year that the Prince of Wales married Camilla Parker Bowles. What is the mystery year today?

Look at me now. Stereophonics Dakota plays on today's Mystery Year, the year that Pope John Paul II, Prince Rainer of Monaco, Lord James Callaghan, Sir Edward Heath, Robin Cook, and Mo Mollem all passed away. What is today's Mystery Year?

Tupac featuring Elton John. A good song, that one, is Ghetto Gospel, and played on today's Mystery Year. It's the year that Sir Elton John married his long-term partner, David Furnish, and Britney Spears had her first baby, Sean Preston. And Victoria Beckham also had her third, called Cruise. And Sunset Strippers were in the charts in March of this year with Falling Stars.

It was the year that George W. Bush was sworn in for his second term as American president and Saddam Hussein's trial began. Also the year that Tony Blair's Labour government was re-elected. Madonna was in the charts with Hung Up.

Madonna hung up in the year that Jordan married Peter Andre in the flashiest and tackiest showbiz wedding of the year. Also the year that Renee Zellweger surprised everyone by marrying country star Kenny Chesney and then had the marriage annulled. What is the year that the Body Rockers were in the charts with I Like the Way You Move? And it plays right now on today's Mystery Year.

Body Rockers, I like the way you move on today's Mystery Year, the year that Israel withdrew from Gaza and civil partnerships for same-sex couples became legal. It's also the year that a huge earthquake hits India, Pakistan and Afghanistan, and the year that J.K. Rowling's Harry Potter and the Half-Blood Prince was published, and Milo were in the charts.

Milo, In My Arms on today's Mystery Year, the year that Sir John Mills, Anne Bancroft, Richard Pryor and Arthur Miller died. Meanwhile, Doctor Who returned to BBC One, Shane Ward won the X Factor and Dirty Den was killed off for the second time in EastEnders, and Ozzy Osbourne was back in the charts.

Cover version of the Beatles classic In My Life, done there by Ozzy Osbourne on the mystery year today that in the charts, Tony Christie featuring Peter Kay, courtesy of Comic Relief. Shine.

Tony Christie and Peter Kay, along with a few others in the great video for that Comic Relief one. And is this the way to Amarillo in the year that I can tell you fox hunting was abolished and a huge explosion tore through the Bunsfield Oil Depot in Hertfordshire? What is the year that the Caesars were jerking it out at number 8 in April of the mystery year?

More sport in this year. It was the year that Malcolm Glazer took control of Manchester United. Chelsea won the Premiership and Ellen MacArthur became the youngest woman ever to be made a dame. And it's the year that Paula Radcliffe won the London Marathon and White Stripes, they were ringing my doorbell.

Darkness, One Way Ticket to Hell plays on today's Mystery Year in the year that Elvis Presley, yeah, Elvis Presley, had his 1,000th number one with One Night, and Anthony and the Johnsons won the Mercury Music Prize. Still don't know who they are.

Sugar Babes and Push the Button in the Mystery Year, the year that Wales won their first Grand Slam title since 1978 in the Six Nations title. And Dame Kelly Holmes announced that she was retiring, also the year that Arsenal won the FA Cup, which went to penalties for the first time in the history of the competition. New words in this year: happy slapping, podcasting and Asbo. Today's Mystery Year was the year 2005, and I'll leave you now with James Blunt and You're Beautiful. My life.

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1: From Feature Story News in Washington, I'm Nick Harper. US President Donald Trump says there are no talks or conversations happening with Iran, and none are scheduled. A landmark trial is getting underway in the United States, with Meta's platforms, Facebook and Instagram, accused of harming children's mental health. And Ukraine has launched more than 620 drones at the Moscow region, with Russian officials describing it as the largest attack on the capital in 2 years.
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you know what, baby? I love your way. Ooh. Ooh. I've just been looking at the list of songs for this edition of Love from Tony. Some real good stuff for you, I have to say, yeah. I'm going to claim all the credit. Coming up, how you can get a romantic mention for the one that you love on a future Love from Tony. Now, here comes Billy Paul.

0: Brian Adams on Love From Tony. Everything I do, in brackets, I do it for you, you know. 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
1: Yeah.
0: Now, if you'd like a mention, a romantic one preferably, but just a mention is good enough for me. 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Lots of other stuff there as well. Anna in Ireland, listening on the station there, says, Tony, can you say hi to James and send him all my love? Of course. John says hi to Claire. Love you very much, Claire, says John. And I think they're regulars to the show. Thank you for listening to Love From Tony. And Michelle in Aylesbury in Buckinghamshire in England says, can you say hi to Pete, my boyfriend, and wish him a happy anniversary and tell him I love him very much? Of course.

So we had the Beatles and yesterday, and the Carpenters with the Royal Philharmonic Orchestra, and yesterday once more. Two yesterdays in a row on Love from Tony. Does that make it today? I don't know. It's Tony Lloyd on your favourite radio station, back in just a tick. Hang on.

She can sing, can't she? That's Toni Braxton. Toni with an I. And Unbreak My Heart. This is Toni with a Y on your favourite radio station. 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Well, that's one way into it. There's lots of ways into it, you know, but that's the easiest one for you. 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

0: is Christina Perry in 1,000 years, which is a long time. But my question is, what happens on year 1,001? I can tell you. More love. This is Tony Lloyd on your favourite radio station with Love from Tony. Loads of romantic songs. The Double Dose in the next hour. Two from the one and only Tina Turner. It's on the way. Love
1: from Tony. From the beating heart of Bourneville, Birmingham. We're not big, but we're perfectly well-formed. We are Lazy Gold.
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Mariah Carey and Hero. I wonder what she's doing these days. I wonder if I could get her for an interview on Music Stories, my podcast. You never know. Some pretty amazing people on that podcast, I can tell you, and I'm not talking about me. It's Love from Tony on your favourite radio station with loads of romantic songs for you. We do this time every week right here. Thank you for listening. Plenty more to come. Right now is the Style Council, and You're the Best Thing on Love from Tony.

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1: From Feature Story News in Washington, I'm Nick Harper. US President Donald Trump says there are no talks or conversations happening with Iran, and none are scheduled. A landmark trial is getting underway in the United States, with Meta's platforms, Facebook and Instagram, accused of harming children's mental health. And Ukraine has launched more than 620 drones at the Moscow region, with Russian officials describing it as the largest attack on the capital in 2 years.
0: This is Lazy Gold.

0: Cliff Richard and the Shadows, going back in time there, the next time on Love from Tony. This is Tony Lloyd on your favourite radio station. Time for the double dose of romance when we play two back-to-back songs from one artist. It's as simple as that. Uninterrupted as well by anything. And sadly, we had the news that Tina Turner has passed away. So I thought we'd feature two from Tina on the double dose of romance. I've got I Don't Want to Lose You and What's Love Got to Do with It, haven't I?
1: Tony's double dose of romance.
0: Thank you. Well said. You know, there's people tune into the show just to hear Emma say that every week. I don't understand it.

0: Tina Turner on the Double Dose of Romance on Love from Tony this week.
1: Fabulous.
0: She is fabulousness itself, isn't she? Tina Turner. And we'll have a different artist, of course, on the Double Dose around the same time next week here on Love from Tony on your favourite radio station. Still to come, some Roe mentions. Maybe one for you.

0: I tell you what, Roland, it's definitely coming tomorrow. This is Love from Tony. Hi, Stuart. Stuart has contacted me through the website, lovefromtony.com, haven't you? He said, Tony, can you say hi to my girlfriend Susie and tell her I love her very much? Of course, loads of love to you, Susie, in California. Vicky in New Zealand says hi to Bob. Happy birthday. Lots of love to you, Bob, from Vicky. And Brenda in London says hi to Paul this week. Lots of love to you. Love from Tony.
1: From the beating heart of Bourneville, Birmingham. We're not big, but we're perfectly well-formed. We are Lazy Gold.
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Phil Collins and One More Night on Love From Tony. Hope you're enjoying all the romantic songs. I try and put in as many favourites as I can, but I'm guessing which one's your favourite, obviously. I tell you what, the chances of there being lots of favourites for you are pretty high, actually, aren't they? Yeah. So keep listening. Plenty more to cram in between now and the end of the show. Maybe another romantic mention. Don't forget, if you'd like one in the future, a romantic mention, that is, go to lovefromtony.com and you can click on some text there that sends me a message. Okay, a romantic message, preferably for somebody that you love. Just go to the website, lovefromtony.com. Plenty of other stuff too there to listen. Right now, here comes Foreigner. So

That's Everything But The Girl, and I Don't Want To Talk About It, sung by a girl. This is Tony Lloyd on your favourite radio station. Hi, Sharon. Sharon sent a pleading message. You don't have to plead. But thanks for the message, Sharon. She's in Liverpool, the UK. She said, Tony, can you say hi to Dave? I just can't tell you how much I love him. Lots of love to you, Dave, from Sharon in Liverpool. If you'd like a romantic mention, or if you'd like to listen to this show again, just go to my website, lovefromtony.com. Here comes George.

0: Joey and the Pacemakers. Oh, love that. Don't Let the Sun Catch You Crying on Love from Tony. Loads and loads more to cram in before the end of the show. Can you hang on just a couple of ticks, please? Hang on.
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Estefan, Don't Wanna Lose You on Love From Tony. 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I don't know where the time goes. 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Stay tuned to this radio station though, won't you? It's fabulous. We've got some great programs for you. Yeah. Right now, remember this, it's Gary Barlow, Forever Love.

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1: From feature story news in Washington, I'm Nick Harper. US President Donald Trump says there are no talks or conversations happening with Iran, and none are scheduled. A landmark trial is getting underway in the United States, with Meta's platforms, Facebook and Instagram, accused of harming children's mental health. And Ukraine has launched more than 620 drones at the Moscow region, with Russian officials describing it as the largest attack on the capital in 2 years.
0: This is the Night Network.

You heard A Winter's Tale, Eric Carmen, All By Myself. We've got Tony Braxton on the way, The Cutting Crew, Cyndi Lauper. These are the world's biggest love songs. Let me tell you the question for our survey said tonight. We say this around six times a day. Any ideas?

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I love that name, by the way, Lionel. How many friends have you got called Lionel? I've made a new one. Okay, and he's from Brighton in the UK. He said, I'll be loving the show. Say hello to the wife for me. She's downstairs doing some cooking and going to bring me up a little present in bed, apparently. And they've asked for this particular tune. It's nice.

The management here at the Chill Out Zone had a very difficult decision to make. They could either employ a top-rated radio personality, or they could take a long and relaxing holiday in the Mediterranean. Let's just say they've got a cracking tan. And you've got LB.

So, I Can Love You Like That. Cyndi Lauper. You heard the Cutting Crew as well. I've got a couple of random facts which will make you smile. They made me smile. Ed Sheeran can fit 55 more teasers in his mouth. How about that for a random fact? Male dolphins give sea sponges as gifts to females to win them over. If only life was that easy, you could give somebody a sponge. What else? Tapeworms can live inside humans for 30 years. Have you got any tapeworms in your body right now? Doesn't that make you feel weird? And they can grow to be between 50 and 80 foot long. Wow. Ugh. I feel all squidgy now.

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A little bit hippified, isn't it? American Pie, as I welcome you to the second hour. It's a Tuesday night chill out zone with me, LB, live from Birmingham. Now, this tune is nice. You'll obviously know the original, but I think this version, I'm careful how I'm saying this, but dare I say it's even better than the original, in my humble opinion. Let me know your thoughts, okay? LazyB.uk. Is this better than the original? Can you feel the love tonight?

Leona Lewis and A Moment Like This. Going to say good evening to somebody. I can't say their name. That sounds weird, doesn't it? But I can't say their name because they're working through the night as a nurse in London. Hello to you. We were just having a bit of a chat on the phone. And we were trying to get to the bottom of a mystery. The next tune that I'm going to play is by Lulu. It's from 1969. But it was also used in a TV show not very long ago. It was called Him and Her. I don't know if you've seen it. It's very, very good. And this was the theme from the TV show. It's good. It took me ages to work it out.

warning. The Chill Out Zone is Certificate 18. Discretion is advised. Although that's never stopped Lazy B. The Chill Out Zone with LB.

Talking about things that make females happy. Now, this is important for all you guys out there to listen up. Getting into bed with fresh sheets is nice. Enjoying a takeaway instead of cooking. And the aroma of perfume are little luxuries that women treat themselves to. Another good one is taking your bra off at the end of the day. The smell of freshly washed laundry and also a back rub as well. Guys, take note.

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Okay? Come to LB. If you're fed up and a little bit down, I can make you smile. There's certain things you can listen to which get you back on your feet.

Want to forget about your worries? Then listen to The Bare Necessities. It's been voted the Disney song most likely to cheer you up. The track from The Jungle Book, in which Baloo the bear teaches Mowgli the man cub the art of chilling out in the 1967 classic. It got 40% of the votes. Also, You've Got a Friend in Me from Toy Story. That's another good one. And Makuna Matata from The Lion King came in joint second. And it's true though, isn't it? Think about the words. I do bring a big smile to your face.

Okay, let me give you the answer to our survey said. We say this around 6 times a day. What is it? I'm getting old. It's true. I'm getting old, my back. That's true. All right, okay. Ring a bell or not? I've got to go. We're completely out of time for this Tuesday night session. Have a nice nap. Have a great day tomorrow, and I'll see you at the end of your Wednesday.

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1: From feature story news in Washington, I'm Nick Harper. US President Donald Trump says there are no talks or conversations happening with Iran, and none are scheduled. A landmark trial is getting underway in the United States, with Meta's platforms, Facebook and Instagram, accused of harming children's mental health. And Ukraine has launched more than 620 drones at the Moscow region, with Russian officials describing it as the largest attack on the capital in 2 years.
0: This is the Night Network.

Tony Braxton, you're making me high. Hello, good morning, how are you doing? You're listening to The Quiet Storm here on the Night Network with me, Sam McGuigan, keeping you company through till 2 o'clock this morning. Up for you next, I've got the Funky Jazz Party.

Marlin, A Place Nearby, playing for you here on the Night Network. Now, did you know that getting into bed with fresh sheets, enjoying a takeaway instead of cooking, and the aroma of a perfume are little luxuries as women treat ourselves to? Apparently so, yes. But the best one, taking your bra off at the end of the day. The smell of freshly washed laundry and a back rub also featured on the list of simple but effective rewards women are enjoying as we head into autumn. Well, it should just be an enjoyment every day, but I can definitely agree with the getting home, getting your shoes off, and then getting your brow off. Lionel Richie coming up for you next.

0: Harry Styles with A Sign of the Times. This is A Quiet Storm here on the Night Network with me, Sam McGuigan. Jessie J on the way, also Daryl Hall and John Oates. Got some Diana Ross coming up.
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2: Lanes 2 and 3 have reopened between the Junction 1 and the roundabout northbound slope from southbound.
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Now, a new study reckons younger people are now grumpier than older men. Yes, indeed, apparently so. Apparently, the older blokes get, the less miserable they become, while the younger crowd are the quickest to hit the angry red face button on those at feedback terminals you see in shopping centres and even toilets. Would you agree with that? So, us women just like to take our bras off and the young men are getting grumpier. What can I say? This show is just full of useful information. 3 Degrees coming up for you next. Woman in Love.

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Now taking us up to 1 o'clock, William Bell on the way. Also, Josh Groban. Before that, David Gray, Babylon.